Celebrating 60 years of Neil Diamond with the RTE Concert Orchestra. International star Peter Byrne joins the RTE Concert Orchestra to celebrate the Diamond anniversary of Neil Diamond's first hit single. Relive the magic of Hot August Night with showstoppers like Cracked and Rosie, Sweet Caroline and I Am I Said. Second date just added. Live at the National Concert Hall Dublin on Friday the 28th of August. See rte.ie/co for more. Solitary Man. 60 years of Neil Diamond with the RTE Concert Orchestra. RTE, your public service media.

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It's just gone 7 o'clock, and you're most warmly welcome along to Daybreak.

The Consort of London with Domenico Cipolli's cello and oboe, Innovazione, for those instruments, and joined by the rest of the orchestra too, and conducted by Robert Hayden Clark. And it welcomes our Saturday morning here on RT Lyric FM. Yvonne Ferguson with you until 10 o'clock with my musical offerings, and hopefully you can stay with me and I can have the pleasure of your good company throughout the morning. This Saturday morning, this sunny Saturday morning. We're still in the summertime and midway through August. And it is indeed, and thank you for reminding me, the Feast of the Assumption today. And I have included some Ave Marias on suggestion of some emails that have just dropped in this morning. And unfortunately, we can't have a Bach cantata for the feast that's in it, but we will have a very special Bach cantata in our daily Bach, Jauzit Gott in Alan Landon. 51554, the text, daybreak at rte.ie, the email, 087-463-4708, the WhatsApp. And in our Handel highlights, a double play of the recordings of Andreas Scholl with two Handel arias. And I'm actually going to just sort out some unfinished business from last weekend with regard to Bach. I had hoped to play Et in Spiritum Sanctum from the Mass in B minor as part of our daily Bach, but we ran out of time, and it was a very special recording from Dietrich Fischer-Dieskau. So I thought we maybe should pick up where we left off last week.

Papa Bach, and then his second most eldest son, music from Johann Sebastian Bach and Carl Philipp Emanuel Bach. There we heard, and both pieces in B minor, there we heard the third movement, the Allegro from C.P.E. Bach's trio for flute, violin and continuo, Lisa Batishvili on the violin, Emmanuel Pahud on the flute, Peter Kaffler on the harpsichord and Sebastian Klinger on the cello, and with the In Spiritum Sanctum from the Mass in B minor, the voice, of course, of the legendary Dietrich Fischer-Dieskau, joined by the Munich Bach Orchestra and Karl Richter conducting. Taking up the from some unfinished business from last weekend's Our Daily Bach, where we had excerpts from the Mass in B minor. Our Daily Bach this week, Yazid Got in Alan Landon, and another legendary performance from Emma Kirkby. It was remiss of me to mention, would our good weather continue? What a week it's been, but there is some desperate need at this point for the plants and crops to get a little bit of a shower, but it's going to be dry for most today with a mix of cloud and hazy sunny spells. Just a few light showers, mainly in the west and north. Cloud will build from the west during the evening. Highest temperatures of 15 to 16 degrees in the northwest to 23 degrees in the east and southeast, with light northeast to west breezes. Good morning to you, Paddy. Stop the world for a Zippoli, you say. That was our opening piece. Thanks for that, Paddy, and a very, very good morning to you. Good morning to you, Deirdre. You're in Monasterevin, as always, and I am delighted to hear from you and that you're well. We're all well here this morning, and it's a bit cooler with you and cloudier, you say, in Monasterevin this morning. A cooling breeze. A cooling breeze is what we need to get a little bit hot and sticky there during the week. And it's the Feast of the Assumption on this, the 15th of August. And thank you kindly for the suggestions. Good morning to you, Anya. What a summer it's been, you say. You've just returned from a wonderful week of with other adult Gaelgory, a fun-filled week of classes and loads more, and the sun was splitting the stones there as well in Waterford, giving the gathering an extra sparkle, and a solar eclipse thrown in too. But you missed Freddy the cat, and he was busy staying in the shade, keeping cool. Now, you've also remembered that it's the Feast of the Assumption. You'll be on your way to Mass at 10 o'clock, so having a lion until 9, just relaxing there, and also having the cappuccino and sourdough toast. So you'd like to hear something for the Feast of the Assumption, perhaps performed by King's College Cambridge. I've an Ave Maria lined up, not just one, but a few throughout the programme, Anya. And this one is especially for you, in a performance by the choir of King's College Cambridge, the Ave Maria from Gustav Holst.

0: That canzona from the 16th century Italian composer Tarquinio Marola and performed by Maria Cristina Cleary on the harp, taking up from the angelic voices of the choir of King's College, Cambridge, with Gustav Holst's Ave Maria for the Feast of the Assumption, and the choir suggested by yourself, Anya, and thank you very much for that suggestion. More Ave Marias to come between now and 10 o'clock, and the Choir of King's College, Cambridge, were conducted by Richard Marlowe, and it brings us to just after 7:30 here on RT Lyric FM, and we join Susan Jackson for the RT News.
1: Thanks, Yvonne, and good morning from the newsroom. Reports from Indonesia say at least 20 people have died after a powerful earthquake that struck east of the country early this morning. Officials say the 7.7 magnitude quake hit off Flores Island and was followed by dozens of aftershocks. Thousands of people ran in panic after authorities issued a tsunami warning. Tsunami waves of less than 1 meter were recorded in several parts of the country. The tsunami warning was lifted about 3 hours after the quake. A local emergency services spokesperson said the final number of casualties and the extent of damage to buildings caused by the quake will only be officially announced once the data has been confirmed. Lebanese state media has reported that an Israeli strike in southern Lebanon has killed at least 7 people and injured 3 others. The National News Agency said a home was destroyed near the village of Ansar early this morning. It's the highest number of casualties since agreements in June that led to a lull in hostilities between Israel and Hezbollah. Tensions are continuing to rise in the Gulf over control of the Strait of Hormuz. Iran's deputy foreign minister has stressed that the strait, in his words, will remain Iranian and that the route will be opened and closed only at Iran's

0: Command. Tehran has imposed an effective blockade of the waterway, a vital shipping channel for global energy supplies, and has carried out strikes on commercial vessels since the war began in February. The comments come after President Donald Trump said yesterday evening he'll soon declare the Strait of Hormuz a US territory. Nearly 50,000 people have received financial support from the government's Help to Buy scheme since July 2020. However, figures released today also show that almost half of those who applied for the help either did not draw down the support or had their applications rejected. The Help to Buy scheme was first introduced in October 2016 and offers a tax-free fund of up to €30,000 for first-time buyers who purchase a new-build home costing under €500,000.
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0: Dry for most today with a mix of cloud and hazy sunny spells. A few light showers mainly in the west and north. Cloud will build from the west this evening. Highest temperatures of 15 or 16 degrees in the northwest to 23 degrees in the east and southeast. And that's all from the newsroom for the moment.
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0: There's nothing quite like a Brandenburg Concerto to start the day. There we had the Allegro, the third movement from the Brandenburg Concerto No. 1 in B-flat. The music of Johann Sebastian Bach, Katy de Brezine with the English Baroque Orchestra, the English Baroque Soloists, and John Elliott Gardner conducting a recording that I really need to put on my wish list. I do have my trusty Brandenburgs from the Musica Antiqua Köln, but I think that I'd like to update my collection as well. I did so with my Four Seasons a few months back with a new recording from Tafel Music, and I think you do hear the piece in you sometimes if you invest in a different recording, and that one has been on my list for a while, the English Baroque Soloists, and I think I'll have to wait to treat myself later on in the year.
1: To be here now, to hike in the hills, to talk the big talk, to take that winter plunge and chase that fleeting sun, to lie beside her at night, even with the snores. 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
0: Warm Saturday morning wishes to you, Andrew, and your sister Kathleen. You're in sunny Bessbrook, you tell me, this morning. And you had a great week at the Day Centre, as always, with the chair yoga, listening to music and practising for the concert. And you too are hoping for the inclusion of Ave Maria's on this, the Feast of the Assumption, and looking forward to all the Bach and Handel choices that we enjoy here on Daybreak. Returning to another Ave Maria, and this one especially for you, Andrew. It's from Gabriel Fauré, but before we hear from the choral music of Gabriel Fauré, the choral music of Maurice de Rufflay, his fellow Frenchman, the Sanctus from de Rufflay's Mass for Double Choir, and tucked in the middle, China Gates from John Adams.

0: The voices of the choir of King's College, Cambridge, and Richard Marlowe conducting. We heard them earlier with an Ave Maria from Gustav Holst, and there they performed Gabriel Fauré's Ave Maria on this, the Feast of the Assumption. Good to hear from you, Mick Punch. You will be heading to St. Francis Xavier Church on Gardner Street for Mass to celebrate the feast. And before we heard from the music of Fauré, it was a piece from 1977. It's still sometimes hard for me to kind of lodge that piece is nearly 50 years old. John Adams, China Gates, and that mesmeric piano work that just sort of pulls you in, and all of a sudden it's 4 minutes and it's over. It's just too short. And we began with the Sanctus from Maurice Durufle's Mass for Double Choir, the Academy of St. Cecilia, and Myung Won Chung conducted the Academy and Orchestra of St. Cecilia. What a gorgeous, gorgeous Sanctus, starting so gently and really building to that dramatic end. You're listening to RTÉ Lyric FM. Yvonne Ferguson with you from 9 till 10 here on Daybreak. Good to hear from you, Susan and Matthew. And the Brandenburg Concerto was thoroughly enjoyed by all over the Weetabix this morning, especially baby Hugh, who is planning his first trip to Germany at the end of the month. Glad to hear that Hugh is off on foreign travels, his first foreign travels, and hoping for lots of musical highlights.
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0: 51554, the text, 087-463-4708, the WhatsApp number. And there is, of course, the email, daybreak@rte.ie. Well, baby Hugh is planning his first trip away to Germany at the end of the month. And Andrew and Mary, good morning to you. You're heading off to France tomorrow. Everyone are getting organised for their travels. And I hope you're both well. And I'm so glad to hear that you enjoyed the music of Lucy Horsch that we featured last weekend when I was telling of my travels and how I got the great chance to hear and see her live in that early music festival in Vác in Hungary. I do have her lined up this morning as well, Andrew and Mary. That's to look forward to a little bit later on, alongside our Handel highlights, two arias from the recordings of Andrea Scholl in our Handel highlights as well. That's all to look forward to a little bit later on. But as you tune in, Andrew and Mary, as you're packing your case for France, you've been on your travels too, Mick. You're usually in Bantry. Well, you're back there this morning, I think, but you've sent me a lovely photograph of your dad and your brother-in-law at the Galway races, and your dad is tucking into some oysters and a pint of Guinness, and a great day had by all, I think. You're looking forward to the Nature Vale, as am I, Mick, very much so this morning. It's on Harbour Seals. That's what Anya will be talking about at 9:15, and

0: Alexander Borodin and his gift for melody and orchestration, and transporting us to the vast expanses and the outdoors of the steppes of Central Asia. The Staatskapelle Dresden in that recording, Kurt Sanderlin conducting, especially for you, Tom, on your suggestion last week, and full proof that suggestions do go in that famous notebook.
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7 minutes past eight on this summer Saturday morning. You're listening to RTE Lyric FM and our handle highlights a little bit later than usual. I'm just keeping you on your toes. And this

week. We're returning to the voice of André Scholl, my absolute favourite countertenor, bar none. Well, I'm pretty fond of a few others, but he always seems to be top of the list. Two arias from his recordings of Handel's operas. The first from Xerxes, Ombra Mai Fu, and we close with from Julius Caesar, Vatace Tu Nascosto, Ombra Mai Fu, which begins the whole opera Xerxes. And Xerxes sings the praise of the plane tree and taking shade of the plane tree. And you might remember last week I mentioned the connection with the recorder player Lucy Horsch, where she came out to do her encore and didn't lift a recorder at all, but opened her mouth to share her beautiful mezzo-soprano voice with this aria, Ombra Mai Fu, as she reflected on the fact that she was taking shade all week from the Sahara-like temperatures that had reached the banks of the Danube. But we're going to hear André Scholl, not Lucy Horsch singing, but we will hear Lucy Horsch playing in this selection, the music of Marion Marais, joined by Thomas Dunfer on the lute. And so, beginning with Ombra Mai Fu, and continuing with the music of Marion Marais, and closing with Vatace Tu Nascosto, that aria from Julius Caesar, which is, I suppose, more of a duet between the singer and the horn player as well. So we'll hear the virtuosity of not just Andrea Scholl's voice, but the horn playing as well.

0: Our handle highlights on this Saturday morning here on Daybreak, opening with Umbra Mai Fu, the very opening of Handel's Xerxes, and the Orchestra of the Age of Enlightenment were performing, and they were joined by the countertenor Andrea Shaw, Roger Norrington conducting, and it was the voice of Andrea Shaw, the countertenor you heard just there also, as we closed with Va Tacito Nascosto from the opera Julius Caesar. And Julius Caesar eyeing up, or having a bit of not a meeting per se, but a consideration of his enemy, and comparing the whole situation to a hunter and hunting for prey. And it was the Academy of Ancient Music Berlin that joined Andrea Shaw in that recording from Julius Caesar in Egypt, Va Tacito Nascosto. And in the middle, the one and only Dutch virtuoso recorder player, Lucy Horsch. She's really having such a moment on Daybreak anyway, as over the last few weeks, as I got the chance to hear her perform a couple of months back now. And she was joined there by one of our other favourites on the lute, Thomas Dunfour, with music of Marion Marais, the Couplet de Folie. And what a fine recording from her most recent album, Baroque Journey, well worth investing in. And I'm grateful, Mary in Kinvara, for your lovely text. You're really grateful that we've played Andrea Shaw this morning, especially Umbra Mai Fu and Va Tacito Nascosto, two of the most beautiful Handel arias. I couldn't agree more, Mary, and you have the CD which you play most days. And it was Alice last week who suggested that I play Va Tacito Nascosto, knowing as she does that I enjoy it so much. And that fiendishly difficult virtuosic playing on the natural horn from the horn player in the Academy of Ancient Music Berlin, it really is a very special recording.
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1: 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What's that, you say? Too early? Perish the thought. Besides, where else can you find mechanical musical instruments from the Middle Ages? Flutes made from swan bones, and over a dozen ancestors of the violin. Where else but on Vox Nostra, a millennium of music every Sunday morning from 7 to 10am, right here on RTE Lyric FM.

0: The English Consort with the Presto from Symphony No. 2 in A, the third movement from that symphony by William Boyce from the classical period, and a composer, little known composer, but he knew all the greats, Handel, Arne Gluck, and Johann Christian Bach, the London Bach. And he had a number of big friends in high places to help him, I suppose, with his career. But unfortunately, yes, we haven't really heard so much about William Boyce, but some great music taking us to just after 8:30, and we join Susan Jackson for the RTE News.
1: Thanks, Yvonne, and good morning from the newsroom. Rescuers in Indonesia are searching through debris for survivors of a powerful earthquake that struck off Flores Island in the country's east early this morning. Officials say at least 20 people have died in the quake, which had a magnitude of 7.7 and caused many buildings to collapse and was followed by dozens of aftershocks. The island is popular with tourists. Footage filmed at the port in its main town of Maumere showed parts of the terminal building falling onto passengers who were waiting to board a ferry. A tsunami warning was later lifted, but people were warned not to return to damaged buildings for fear that aftershocks may bring them down. The full extent of the damage is still being assessed. Meanwhile, in Spain, a magnitude 5 earthquake has struck the southern city of Granada. The regional government said the quake struck early this morning, damaging houses and cars, but no injuries were reported. Andalusian Emergency Services rescued a number of people from damaged buildings. Lebanese state media has reported that an Israeli strike in southern Lebanon has killed 7 people and injured 3 others. The National News Agency said the strike destroyed a home near the village of Ansar early this morning. It's the highest number of casualties since agreements in June that led to a lull in hostilities between Israel and Hezbollah. Nearly 50,000 people have received financial support from the government's Help to Buy scheme since July 2020. However, figures released today also show that almost half of those who applied for the help either did not draw down the support or had their applications rejected. The Help to Buy scheme was first introduced in October 2016 and offers a tax refund of up to €30,000 for first-time

0: buyers who purchase a new build home costing under €500,000.
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0: Dry in most areas with a mix of cloud and hazy sunny spells. A few light showers mainly in the west and north. Cloud will build from the west this evening. Highest temperatures of 15 or 16 degrees in the northwest to 23 degrees in the east and southeast. And that's all from the newsroom for the moment.
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Fear No Danger from Purcell's Dido and Aeneas, and it was the St. James Baroque and players and St. James singers in that recording, and Dido being reassured that the Trojan Prince Aeneas fear no danger that the hero loves as well as herself. And an opera that was performed on Thursday last at the Opera in the Open in central Dublin at Woodquay, and the Opera in the Open continues for another few weeks. It's every Thursday lunchtime throughout August. I had the great pleasure of hearing that Fear No Danger from the Contemporary Music Centre, where I'm usually to be found during the week. It was wonderful with the windows open and the balmy breeze coming in, and hearing that music during the lunchtime. Unfortunately, I didn't get a chance to go over there in person, but wonderful to hear it coming in through the window. And I was reminded of that fantastic chorus, Fear No Danger, and that wonderful recording by the St. James's Baroque players and singers. Good morning to you, Peter. Great to hear from you, and I am so delighted that you're enjoying the beautiful music as always, you say, and sending me flowers, two photos of your pond that you have close to Ferns, and another picture of the beautiful pink lily in that pond. Really gorgeous, Peter. Really, really gorgeous greenery and flowers and colour there on this sunny summer morning. Thank you so much for sending that on. We did enjoy some Ave Marias earlier. We're returning to the Ave Marias on this, the Feast of the Assumption. Elgar's on the way, but also a double play from Elgar with the Ave Maria and then Salud Amour.

0: Jan Pascal Tortelli on the violin, joined by the Ulster Orchestra with Elgar Saludem, who are taking up from Elgar's choral music his Ave Maria, the choir of Westminster Abbey, conducted by James O'Donnell. Good morning to you, Gabriel. You're in Limerick and you're enjoying the beautiful music, relaxing on this Saturday morning. Still to come here on Daybreak, our daily Bach, the cantata Yeltsin Gott in Alan Landon, and the voice of Emma Kirkby, and The Nature File with Anya Murray, Harbour Seals this morning, and a piece to accompany that, Eric Whittaker's Seal Lullaby. That's all still to come between now and 10 o'clock.
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Spanish music on this Saturday morning. The Andante from the Concerto for Saxophone and Orchestra from the composer Luis Benjamin. And we heard John Harrell taking centre stage on the saxophone, the Barcelona Symphony Orchestra, and Lawrence Foster conducting. And that sultry second movement took up from the music of Vaughan Williams from the song cycle The House of Life, Silent Noon, the setting of the poetry of Dante Gabriel Rossetti. And we heard the voice of Ian Bostridge, tenor, and Julius Drake at the piano. It's approaching 9 o'clock, 8:56, and time for us to indulge in our extended listen to the music of Johann Sebastian Bach. But before we do that, quick hello to you, Jennifer. Great to hear from you as always. And oh, I'll have to note this one in the notebook. You have been enjoying all the tunes so far today. Grateful for that, Jennifer. And you're having a bit of a Welsh moment at the moment, returning to your roots with a programme inspired by

a programme on TV about male voice choirs doing their preparations for important competitions. And you've been following that and getting a little homesick, not for Wales necessarily, but for all the singing that takes place there in the

work out what was going on, seeing two people that looked pretty much the same. And the new baby's name is Pearl. Oh, what a lovely name, Jennifer. Congratulations on being a great granny again. What a thrill. Super special and lovely to hear from you. And our Daily Bach this morning, Yahtzeit Gott in Alan Landon. And I think, Jennifer, you'll enjoy it. Like myself, you're a big fan of the pure voice of Emma Kirkby. This is a real legendary recording, in my humble opinion. And joined with Crispin Steele Perkins at the trumpet, because this cantata is really, well, the opening movement most especially is, it's like Facitato Nascosto. It's like a duet for vocalist and instrumentalist. And it's Crispin Steele Perkins on the trumpet, Emma Kirkby, soprano, and John Elliott Gardner conducting the English Baroque soloists. The opening aria, Yahtzeit Gott, then a recitative, then the central aria. And of course, it being Bach, there is a chorale tucked in before the closing Alleluia.

0: The voice of soprano Emma Kirkby in that wonderful recording from 1983. She really was in the prime of her powers. What a voice. And joined by Crispian Steele Perkins on the trumpet, the English Baroque soloist, conducted by John Elliott Gardiner, with the music of Johann Sebastian Bach in our weekly extended listen to the music of JSB. Yeltsit Gut in Alan Landon, that cantata, BWV 51, Acclaim God in All the Lands. Really, I think that's one of the Desert Island discs, and bringing us to 9:15 here on Daybreak, and we enjoy this week's Nature File on Harbour Seals.
1: Harbour seals. Sailing out into Bantry Bay a few weeks ago, counting my blessings for a last-minute invitation aboard a catamaran, we passed the rocky outcrop known as Seal Island. From a distance, I watched as a shapely harbour seal was nursing her doughty pup, safe in the open air, warm in the hot summer sunshine. Harbour seals spend their lives in estuaries, harbours, and shallow sheltered waters, always near the coast. They love to bask on beaches, sandbanks, and rocky islands near the shore, lounging about contentedly. Harbour seals, also known as common seals, don't go travelling far like their much more adventurous cousins, the grey seals. And it's during June and July that harbour seals give birth to their adorable little pups, skinny little things, less than a metre long, with cutesy baby faces, all whiskers and big endearing eyes. Each seal mum births just one precious pup, and for the first few weeks she keeps it close. Though the pups are able to swim as soon as they're born, they sensibly prefer the safety of the shore. As with most mammals, the bond between mother and pup is strong. New mums are flooded with oxytocin, and because nursing releases even more of this happy, cuddly love hormone, mums are motivated to keep the precious pup close and nurse often. Seal pups suckle on the fattiest milk of any mammal, growing quickly and amassing plenty of blubber to keep them warm in the weeks and months ahead. The fatter the pup, the better their chance.

chances of survival. By August, pups have more than doubled in size, so that all around Irish shorelines right now, roly-poly, big-eyed pups of harbour seals are beginning to get a little more independent, though still watched over closely by devoted mothers. Because their mum can't go too long without feeding herself, she'll leave the pup alone while she swims out to hunt, foraging for fish. This is when we sometimes see seal pups alone on a rock or a secluded beach and worry that they might have been abandoned. Mostly, the mum will be back before too long. As seal pups gain strength and confidence through August, they get more and more playful and curious. All fat and flippers, they roll and waddle to explore the shore, observing everything eagerly, venturing towards the splash of incoming waves to see what they're all about, bravely testing the feel of squelchy sand and frothy seawater, investigating new textures and even watching tentatively at what the clumps of moving seaweed do. These pups, like toddlers, are using all their senses and ample brain power to figure out the freshness of their world. Seals aren't designed to navigate rocky shores or sandy beaches because somewhere along their evolutionary path, they swapped legs and arms for flippers, though pups and adults alike seem to manage quite all right despite their blubbery gait. Once fully weaned, after about 4 weeks or so, they get to experience the full joys of swimming freely through the sea. At first, they don't have the skills to catch fish, so feed instead on shrimps and crabs. Ample reserves of blubber, gained from feeding on their mother's milk, helps sustain them as they hone their hunting skills. And once they've lost some of their blubber, slimmed down and upskilled, diving becomes second nature. Soon they can manoeuvre with skill, venturing through the kelp beds and subsea canyons, angling upwards or down with precision, and eventually catch some fish to feed themselves. And almost as soon as the pup is weaned, around mid-August, their mother is ready to mate again. Mating takes place now, but her body knows to wait before actually becoming pregnant. Only as the daylight hours lessen, when autumn equinox comes around, that's the signal for the fertilised egg to implant, when the pregnancy actually begins. A seal's body knows exactly how to read the cycling of the seasons, how to delay her pregnancy until the time is just right. 9 months later, as June comes around again, she will birth another new pup, while last year's one is well on their way to maturity and, all going well, will live for 35 years or more. With so many similarities between seals and ourselves, it's not surprising that a wealth of folklore still exists about seals, from Ireland to Scotland and Scandinavia. These stories, passed down through millennia, describe the ability of seals to transform themselves into humans and back again to seals. In some seal stories, a seal woman becomes trapped on land, becoming a mother to human children, before finding her enchanted seal skin and escaping back into the sea. In other stories, a fisherman encounters an old man living by the sea, who turns out to be the human form of a seal he's clubbed or shot in the past, who calls the fisherman by name and warns him never again to harm a seal. All stories of enchantment, all carrying messages of kindred personhood, of the similarities between humans and seals. As ever, our indigenous stories remind us of a more ethical approach, more relevant than ever before.

0: Tommy Emmanuel performing his piece, That's the Spirit. And it took up from the music of Eric Whittaker, the Seal Lullaby, his setting of that text, and a very effective setting indeed of the Seal Lullaby. Asleep in the Arms of the Slow Swinging Seas. And it was the Eric Whittaker Singers, conducted by the composer himself, and it took up from this week's Nature File on harbour seals. Annie Murray, and a really beautiful Nature File this morning. Really, I was on the shore there at Bantry Bay in her beautiful descriptions of the seals and the pups. And it brings us to after 9:30, and we join Susan Jackson for the RTE News.
1: Thanks, Yvonne, and good morning from the newsroom. Lebanese state media has reported that an Israeli strike in southern Lebanon has killed seven people and injured three others. The national news agency said the strike destroyed a home near the village of Ansar early this morning. The Israeli military says it struck Hezbollah infrastructure in southern Lebanon in response to what it called action against soldiers in the security zone. It's the highest number of casualties since agreements in June that led to a and hostilities between Israel and Hezbollah. A man in his 50s is critically ill in hospital following a road crash involving three vehicles in County Meath. Gardaí say the man was standing behind his vehicle that had collided with the rear of another vehicle on the OR132 in Julianstown when he was struck by a third vehicle shortly after the initial collision around 2 o'clock this morning. Gardaí said the first two vehicles had been pulled into the left-hand side of the road before the man was hit. He was seriously injured and was taken to Our Lady of Lourdes Hospital in Drogheda, where he remains in a critical condition. Gardaí have appealed for witnesses and have preserved the scene for a forensic examination. Rescuers in Indonesia are searching through debris for survivors of a powerful earthquake that struck off Flores Island in the country's east early this morning. Officials say at least 20 people have died in the quake, which had a magnitude of 7.7 and caused many buildings to collapse and was followed by dozens of aftershocks. A tsunami warning was later lifted, but people were warned not to return to damaged buildings for fear that aftershocks may bring them down. Nearly 50,000 people have received financial support from the government's Help to Buy scheme since July 2020. However, figures released today also show that almost half of those who applied for the help either did not draw down the support or had their applications rejected. The Help to Buy scheme was first introduced in October 2016 and offers a tax refund of up to €30,000 for first-time buyers who purchase a new-build home costing under €500,000.
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1: Dry in most areas with a mix of cloud and hazy sunny spells. A few light showers mainly in the west and north. Cloud will build from the west this evening. Highest temperatures of 15 or 16 degrees in the northwest to 23 degrees in the east and southeast. And that's all for

0: The intermezzo from the Harry Anosh Suite, the music of Zoltán Kodály, the Chicago Symphony Orchestra, Nema Jarvi conducting and taking center stage, that instrument which is so super special, the cimbalom, and Lawrence Kaptan on that instrument. Good morning to you, Lewis. Great to hear from you. You're listening in Terranure and you're giving me a number of updates on live concerts, live performances coming up over the next few weeks. I mightn't get to mention them all before 10, but one approaching in Galway this week, the Esker Festival Orchestra. Thursday evening next. Thursday, different times actually, 10, 11 and 12 at the Emily Anderson Concert Hall in the University of Galway. Peter Joyce conducting, and they will play Prokofiev's Peter and the Wolf, presented and narrated by Yenna Raggett. One for all the family. Thank you for alerting me, Lewis, and all the details, EskerFestivalOrchestra.com. Good morning to you, Fiona. Hope all is well in Cavan. Heavenly music this morning, you say, and you're hoping for some ducklings.
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4: Ek taku leshna halianna.

John Williams joined by Alfonso Montes, both on the guitars with Il Diablo Suelto, the music of Horacio Fernandez, and it took up from the music of Zhu Long, his Words of the Sun, the male voice choir Chanticleer in that recording, and such a gorgeous piece of choral music. I have played it a number of times right throughout the summer, and we're still in the summer, although you've got your autumn wreath out, Mick, you're telling me, in Bantry, and I know officially we're on the way there, but for me, still, with this brilliant weather we're having, it's very summery at the moment, and I don't usually click into autumn mode until it goes back to the school term, Mick. So I'm still enjoying the summer at the moment. And so we heard Words of the Sun, where the sun is peeking through the window and waking us up, as it does every morning. And lots of talk about the sun during the weeks, during the week with the eclipse. And not that often that we get the chance to see it. A very special week indeed.

0: There's a real crispness to that recording by the Albemberg Quartet of that scherzo and trio movement from Beethoven's String Quartet, number 2 in G major. Good morning to you, Michael. You're tuned in Leixlip, and I am delighted that you're particularly enjoying the music this morning, you say, and wishing you a lovely weekend back.
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4: The wedding of the year becomes the scandal of the season in the critically acclaimed champagne-fueled rom-com musical High Society, direct from a sellout season in London's West End. Starring Helen George from BBC's Call the Midwife, Freddie Fox and Julian Ovenden, The Times says it's gorgeous and glamorous. 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

0: squeezing in one more Handle highlight before I take stage left and leave centre stage for George Hamilton and the Hamilton Scores. There we heard Happy We from Handel's Aces and Galatea. Les Arts Florissants, William Christie conducting. And before that, Howard Shelley in that piano arrangement of the Minuet from L'Arlésienne Suite No. 1, the music of Georges Bizet. Really nicely done on the piano. Thank you kindly for all the texts and emails this morning, most especially for your feedback and comments and warm wishes about the musical offerings on this morning's Daybreak. And great to hear all the news too of from great grannies and from people out enjoying the outdoors and lovely photos of gardens. Stay with us. George is on the way with the Hamilton Scores.
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Well might they. Well might they. Well might they applaud, because it's a smile on the face time at the Regensburg Early Music Days Festival from the summer of 2025. That was music by a Baroque German composer, Reinhard Kaiser. It was a symphonia from his comic opera, Der lächerliche Prinz Jodelet, or the ridiculous Prince Jodelet, named after a French clown who, well, trademark white flowered face and distinctly goofy comedy style. There you are. That's why they were applauding and smiling and cheering at the end of that music. The Sinfonia from Der lächerliche Prinz Jodelet, getting the programme underway today, the Hamilton Score Zafiro Ensemble, with Alfredo Bernardini leading them as he played the oboe. The Hamilton Scores on Saturday morning. Thank you to Yvonne for 3 lovely hours of music on Daybreak to bring us here today. We're going through the morning, our musical meandering. We'll have some composers like Kaiser that maybe you haven't heard of before, and some regular tunes that will no doubt put a smile on your face, like this one by Astor Piazzolla.

Niall O'Sullivan on the trumpet there with the music of Astor Piazzolla. Gavin Murphy was conducting the RTE Concert Orchestra. Libertango from the 70s when Piazzolla decided enough of this traditional tango, I'm going to free it, hence the Liber in the title, Libertango, Liberty. Give the tango some liberty and take it off in a different direction. Niall O'Sullivan certainly did that with his trumpet. Lovely music for a Saturday morning. On the Hamilton Scores, you can play your part if you so desire. 51554 for the text. The Hamilton Scores at rte.ie is the email address. And we shall continue with some guitar music. It's Julian Bream and John Williams together with this by Ferdinando Carulli.

Julian Bream and John Williams together on the guitar there. A duo in G by Ferdinando Carulli on the Hamilton Scores this Saturday morning. And so too the Penguin Cafe Orchestra, an avant-garde pop band led by the English guitarist Simon Jeffers and co-founder of the cellist Helen Liepman. They toured extensively in the 80s and 90s, and they're popping up in the

That was the Penguin Cafe Orchestra and their leader, the late Simon Jeffs there. He wrote that piece called Perpetuum Mobile, and he was directing the Penguin Cafe Orchestra as they played. What would you say to some Beethoven?

Music by Beethoven. That was Daniel Barenboim directing the West Eastern Divan Orchestra with the second movement of Beethoven's Symphony No. 8 in F major. Good morning to Tish Dunleavy in Hawillin, Ballinamore in County Leitrim, who's a regular on Lyric and a regular on the Hamilton Scores as well. Thank you very much for your kind words about the Marty in the Morning shows that I was sitting in for Marty during the week. Delighted you're there on Saturday to join in the fun on the Hamilton Scores, Tish. If possible, she says, would you play something with the great opera Eugene Onegin? Be delighted to. Here's the great Fritz Wunderlich with Lenski's aria.

0: I hope you enjoyed Tish in Aughawillan. That was Fritz Wunderlich with the wonderful aria, Lenski's aria, Lenski in Eugene Onegin. Fritz Wunderlich with the Berlin Symphony Orchestra. They were being conducted by Horst Stein, and they were playing and singing the music of Tchaikovsky. Now, you're with the Hamilton Scores on RTE Lyric FM. Coming up, Howard Shelley playing Homel, James Galway tootling his flute. We'll be giving Gracie Nugent a twirl and visiting the Parisian Embassy of the Balkan Republic of Pontevedro. All of that after these.
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3: 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Dirt is not taken as source. Declare interest annually to revenue.

Our Shelley at the piano and directing from the keyboard. There the music. Good mom. Johann Nepomuk Hummel, concertino in G. He played the first movement, Howard Shelley, on the piano with the London Mozart players. Now, I promised you that we'd be giving Gracie Nugent a twirl, and that's what we're going to do right now.

Tracy Nugent, that was Emer Reedy on her baroque cello there, and Anna Savalainen. She was playing along with her regular combination of the harpsichord, and they were giving us the Turlough O'Carolan air, Gracie Nugent. Now, we're off to that Parisian embassy of that fictional Balkan state, Pontevedro. You know what that's all about. It's France de Haar's operetta, The Merry Widow.

I hope that got you dancing. That was the waltz bringing together all the fabulous tunes from The Merry Widow by Franz Lehár. It was the Philadelphia Orchestra there, and Eugene Ormandy was conducting them. And so to a request coming in from... Where did it come in from? It came in moments ago from Helen in Dublin 10. It said, could you please play Wie lieblich sind deine Wohnungen? How lovely are thy dwellings, from Brahms' Requiem. Thank you, Helen. Thank you for the suggestion. Here is the Bavarian Radio Symphony Chorus to play your request.

Mellon in Dublin 10. I hope that hit the spot. The Bavarian Radio Orchestra and Chorus under Colin Davis with Wie lieblich sind deine Wohnungen, How lovely are thy dwellings, from Brahms' Requiem. Well, I promised you James Galway tootling his flute. He's going to do just that to a score by Saverio Mercadante, a prolific composer who was a contemporary of Mozart, an Italian composer. Maybe not remembered after he'd gone as much as, say, Bellini or Donizetti or Rossini. But hey, he made quite the impact in his lifetime, and he wrote some beautiful music.

So that was James Galway with I Solisti Veneti, and they were under the direction of Claudio Scimone, and they were playing the flute concerto in D, the third movement of it, by Saverio Mercadante. Good morning to Mary Folan in Athlone, who says, would you please play a piece from Braveheart, as it's my wedding anniversary today. I'm delighted, Mary. Here's the main title.

we'll meet with a couple of princes in Stephen Sondheim's Into the Woods, Robert De Niro in Taxi Driver, scored by Bernard Herrmann, and Robert Redford in Out of Africa, scored by John Barry, plus Funny Girl and Funny Face, and classic film music from Hitchcock's Strangers on a Train. Movies and Musicals with me, Aideen Gormley, Saturday 1 to 4 p.m. on RTE Lyric FM.

Music from Brazil. Well, the Brazilian composer Luiz Mauro Gottschalk. His name Mauro was the one that he was known by. The Hot Springs Music Festival Orchestra with Richard Rosenberg conducting the Festa Crioula from the Romantic Symphony by Mauro Gottschalk. The second movement of it. And just talking about Brazil, I was leafing through the Belfast Telegraph this morning and there's a story in there. And then disappeared and nobody seemed to know where the Big Dipper had gone. And lo and behold, there's a chap in Coleraine looking at YouTube, and there it is on the YouTube.

strip. It's been sold and shipped to Brazil, and it's now a staple of a travelling amusement park called Mega Park. Quite amazing. Quite amazing. Barry's Big Dipper, if you remember it, it was opened in 2002 and thrilled holidaymakers for 20-odd years before, as it now turns out, being shipped to Brazil. A little bit of the newspaper on a Saturday. It's not April Fool's Day. No, no, it's the 15th of August. And that is wedding day for Sarah Stack and Bobby Buckley. They're getting married this afternoon in Newbourne in County Wexford. And Susan and Des in the sunny southeast are looking forward to celebrating Sarah and Bobby's special day. A piece from Andre Rieu would be lovely, please, say Susan and Des in the sunny southeast. So I'm playing you this Shostakovich's music in honour of the wedding today of Sarah Stack and Bobby Buckley in Newbourne in County Wexford.

0: Sarah and Bobby getting married today. That will get them tuned up for their first dance together. They had a second waltz by Shostakovich, performed by Andre Rieu and his band on the Hamilton Scores, RTE Lyric FM.
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2: 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All this and the very best of the week's stories.
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Ah, music by Antonio Lauro, a Venezuelan composer, El Maravino. We seem to be majoring in South America today. Christophe Denotte on the guitar, playing El Maravino by Antonio Lauro. So to a request here, this one comes from Noreen Tierney, who says, would you please play Carl Jenkins' Benedictus, sung by Hayley Westenra. Loving the music as usual. Will you love this even more, Noreen?

Hayley Westenra with the wonderful Benedictus by Carl Jenkins. Oh, adding to that, lovely music from Carl Jenkins, we have this, a short piece from the Academy of St. Martin in the Fields. Six little pictures, musical pictures, painted by Peter Warlock.

Short and sweet. Less than a minute. Part of the Capriole Suite, six Renaissance-style dances by Peter Warlock, who took music that had originally been around in the 16th century and in 1926 put it together as a selection of suites. And there was the sixth of the Capriole Suite, the last dance. The last dance, the last waltz, eh? Hardly a waltz. Neville Marriner and the Academy of St. Martin in the Fields. Let us have some Rachmaninoff.

Misha Maisky on the cello with accompaniment by Pavel Gililov at the piano. That was the Vocalese, the song without words, very popular piece by Sergei Rachmaninoff, which we'll follow with a dedication. The dedication comes in via text. It says, any chance you could give a shout out over the airwaves to my son Brian and his wife for the lovely few days they gifted us in West Cork? We really enjoyed it, Brian and your good lady wife. There's much love from Mum Marion, Victoria, and Mr. Darcy. Well, thank you, Marion, Victoria, and Mr. Darcy for getting in touch. Many thanks to Brian and his wife for the lovely few days gifted in West Cork. And thank you, Marion, Victoria, and Mr. Darcy for your kind words about the music that you enjoy every weekend. I hope you're going to enjoy this. It's from the Gaelic Symphony by Amy Beach.

0: Music by Amy Beach there, American composer. That was from her Gaelic symphony. She seemed to get her her geography a little mixed up because she thought that she'd put together tunes from Scotland, Wales and Ireland. Well, that was all right for the Gaelic aspect of it, but she included some folk songs, themes from England as well. Which I don't think really fitted if you called it the Gaelic Symphony. Anyway, never mind. It's all in good fun, all in good jest. Break to take now. I shall be back with some Rossini. That comes right after these.
1: I love the way you never forget our anniversary. I love the way I can do it monthly or all in one go. You're so flexible.
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part of the String Sonata No. 1 in G by Gioachino Rossini. That was music for a Saturday morning to put a pep in your step, don't you think? The third movement of the String Sonata No. 1 in G by Gioachino Rossini. Members of the Orchestra of the Age of Enlightenment came together for that little blast of chamber music, which we shall follow with something slightly less energetic. But it's been requested by Marguerite Carter, who says, enjoying the show on a long drive today. Could I please request Gymnopédie No. 1 by Erik Satie, if you've time, please? Of course I've time, Marguerite. Beautiful piece of music. And I've gone for a slightly different version for you. Not just the piano of José Gallardo, but the clarinet of his regular recital partner, Andreas Ottensamer.

I hope you enjoyed that, Marguerite. That was the Gymnopédie number 1 by Eric Satie, and it was played by Andreas Ottensamer there, with Jose Gallardo accompanying the clarinet performance of Andreas Ottensamer on the piano. That Gymnopédie features on an album released just last year by Andreas Ottensamer called Romanza, which is a lovely piece of music. Lovely, lovely. So is this. It's part of the Corelia Suite by Jean Sibelius.

Oh, the music of John Sibelius there, the intermezzo from the Karelia Suite, the Oslo Philharmonic Orchestra, Marius Janssens conducting. Thinking of that, it was a theme tune to the ITV Current Affairs series this week, which ran from the 50s to 1978, maybe a bit long ago to remember it. But Helen had been on there listening, I think it was to the second waltz a little earlier in the programme, Shostakovich's second waltz. And I had a look to see if that was a theme of... had it been used on TV, Helen, but no, though it does note artificial intelligence. Dear, oh dear, it's coming in everywhere. But it does tell me that it's often misheard as a TV theme. Quite why that should be, I have no idea, but there you go. That's what it said. So the one you heard, Helen, was not the theme to Inspector Morse, but that we've just heard was the theme to this week. Now, I will play you the theme to Inspector Morse after I have said hello to Fred Ricketts. Now, Fred gets in touch from time to time from Rochestown in Cork, normally when he's just emerged from the Atlantic Ocean and has dried himself off and is ready for a hot chocolate or something similar. But he hasn't been in touch for some time, and here's why. He says he's got to drop me a line today, which he's done so, because I have his undivided attention, because he's currently between couch and bed following surgery on his leg yesterday. Oh, ouch, ouch. Gute Besserung, Fred. Gute Besserung. This unfortunately means no cooking, baking or gardening for a couple of weeks, but worse than that, no swimming for maybe a month. Oof. On the bright side, though, it gives me loads of time to tune into Lyric FM and enjoy the fabulous music. Well, I'm delighted you're there, Fred, and I hope you like what I've chosen for you, because you suggest Luciano Pavarotti, and I think this is a joyous salute to the morning, especially for Fred Ricketts, who's on the mend in Rochestown in Cork.

0: There you are, Helen. That is the theme from Inspector Morse. And before that, it was Luciano Pavarotti with that wonderful Neapolitan salute to the morning time, mattinata. Now, Hilary says, good morning, George. Actually, she said good morning, George, which is, I like that. Good morning. Good morning, Hilary. Could you say a big hello, please, to the Barr and Matthews families who are on their way home to Blackrock in County Louth after spending a fab 2 weeks in Inishowen? Delighted to do so, Hilary. Hello to the Barrs and the Matthews. And hello, too, to B. B has sent me a text saying, Karelia, Karelia, Karelia. That's all you've been playing for months. What about Finlandia? B, I shall play you Finlandia right after these.
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4: The wedding of the year becomes the scandal of the season in the critically acclaimed champagne-fueled rom-com musical High Society, direct from a sellout season in London's West End. Starring Helen George from BBC's Call the Midwife, Freddie Fox and Julian Ovenden, The Times says it's gorgeous and glamorous. 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

Finlandia, from Jean Sibelius, the Helsinki Philharmonic Orchestra and the Polytech Male Voice Choir, and Leif Segerstam was conducting them. Finlandia, that great work by Jean Sibelius, which was preceded not too many minutes ago by part of the Karelia Suite, and Terry and Fingal in Dublin has said, Terry Corrigan has said, thanks a million for playing the intermezzo to the Karelia Suite. Made my day, never tire of hearing it. Thank you, Terry, for letting me know. The email was thehamiltonscores@rte.ie. 51554, of course, is the text number. But thanks a million for getting in touch.

Anna Bon di Venezia wrote that music. Born in Bologna, late Baroque composer. She was a very fine musician herself. We heard Sabina Dreyer and Peter Spohr on the transverse flutes playing her music there. Anna Bon di Venezia. Now, we have a request for you. A request came in quite a while ago, but said playing around 12. So 8 minutes past 12, I hope this is all right. Please play a request for Betty and Mick O'Sullivan in Mogheely and Cork, who are celebrating their golden wedding anniversary. Congratulations to Betty and Mick. The intermezzo from Cavalleria Rusticana around 12 o'clock. Every good wish from Maureen and Donny. Maureen and Donny, thank you for getting in touch. Happy anniversary to Betty and Mick O'Sullivan in Mogheely in Cork. This is for you.

0: The intermezzo from Cavalleria Rusticana, that was beautifully performed for us there. Wolfgang Mayer was the organist in the background. The Berlin Philharmonic played, and that was a performance directed by Herbert von Karajan, and it was all played on the Hamilton Scores today for Betty and Mick O'Sullivan in Mogilee in Cork, celebrating their golden wedding anniversary.
1: 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Korngold with Bonsori, Elgar with Daniel Müller-Schott, and Shostakovich with piano prodigy Sophia Leo. Music that speaks straight to the heart. Fridays, September through to May at the National Concert Hall. Prepare to be moved. 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

an orchestra entitled the Light Music Society Orchestra, and they were playing the music of Ronald Binge, light music for you there. It was the Watermill, of course, a beautiful piece of music. Vivian Dunn was the composer. And from there, we go to Angela Hewitt, who is playing Bach.

Prelude in C minor by Johann Sebastian Bach. That was Angela Hewitt in action there. Now, a lovely email, a lovely text, I should say, has just come my way, 51554, with greetings from the west of Ireland, just outside the beautiful town of Louisbourg. Is that how you say it? I'm always never sure how I should say that. Is it Louisbourg or Louisbourg? But I know where you are. We're having a late breakfast. This is Brian Dyer and company. We're having a late breakfast, listening to your wonderful show with my sons George and Oliver.

and Nana Lucy. Ah, good afternoon to you. Brunch. Lovely. Lovely, lovely. Could you please play Eke Ome or anything of your choice for all our family? John, Emer and family, Emer and Isabel, Leonie, Frank and family, Conan and Mary, Fiona, Zoe, Maria, Sam and Noah, Joseph and Louise, and my eldest son, Lorcan, and my beautiful wife, Jean. We always tune into your show and enjoy it thoroughly. Brian Dyer, thank you very much. Bon appetit to everybody there. Well, I've got your choice lined up after we've had some Gabriel Fauré.

Oxford, and the string ensemble under the direction of Stephen Darlington. And before that, it was the Overture to Maschi Bergamasque by Gabriel Fauré, the RTE Concert Orchestra being conducted by John Georgiadis. Now, I have another text here, 51554. This one says quite simply, Hi George, great to listen, Saturday as ever. Could you please play something appropriate to August as we move into the autumn and celebrate our parents Claire and Donna Cotter's 12th wedding anniversary? This from their wonderful children Clodagh, Henry and Matthew and Francis the Cat. Nothing more appropriate than August from Tchaikovsky's Seasons.

From Tchaikovsky's Seasons. That was August. Pieces for every month of the year. That was Olli Mustonen at the piano there. Tchaikovsky's music. Bringing us to another wedding anniversary. This one is especially for Emer in Palmerston and her husband Niall, celebrating 41 years together today. Please, could you play something for myself and my husband Niall? Of course, Emer. Of course I can.

0: especially for Niall and Emer celebrating their 41st wedding anniversary today in Palmerstown in Dublin. That was Leroy Anderson's Bell of the Ball, Richard Heyman and his orchestra. I hope you had a little waltz around the kitchen to that one.
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That was Mozart. We haven't had Mozart today. That was Mozart's Minuet and Trio from his Symphony No. 39 in E-flat. The Amsterdam Baroque Orchestra performing there with Toon Koopman in charge. Now, where do we go from there? Let me look down the running order and see what I got here. There's the Brodsky Quartet. Nothing like a string quartet for a Saturday lunchtime.

Ah, Pablo de Sarasate wrote it. That got your foot tapping, didn't it? It was named after the fact that it gets the feet tapping. It's a Spanish dance, a zapateado, taking its name from zapatas, the shoes that you tap your feet in when you're tapping along to the dance. Spanish dance number two, Pablo de Sarasate, Brodsky Quartet there, an arrangement by Paul Cassidy. Fine remember, if I'm not mistaken, of the Brodsky Quartet. Now, back into the texts we go for this one. We're off to Mohill. Well, near Mohill anyway. It may not be actually Mohill. It's Leitrim for sure. It's chaos in my kitchen right now, preparing for the Mohill Agricultural Show, which takes place tomorrow in Leitrim. There are children painting stones, designing cards, creating Lego exhibits, while I pop tea bracks and apple crumbles into the oven. Not to mention the two guinea pigs that were preparing for the furry friend class of the show. Whoa! Please, please, could you play a request for my husband, Michael? This is from Anne-Marie. Michael, he's just left the building to get more groceries. It's a real escape from Alcatraz. I can only imagine. Some calming music from Michael, please. Thank you from your regular listeners in Leitrim, Anne-Marie, Beatrice and Janine, with love. BS, your lovely programme is keeping us calm while we create. Beatrice and Janine and Anne-Marie, good luck with the show tomorrow. And Michael, drive safely as you're off to get more groceries. I'm joining you up. You're in the car, I guess. And the ladies are back home in the kitchen. Something calming. Albrecht Meyer on the oboe with Debussy's Clair de Lune.

I hope that calmed things down in Leitrim. That was Albrecht Meyer with the Academy of St. Martin in the Fields, and an arrangement by Chris Hazel of Debussy's Clair de Lune. Matthias Monius was conducting. Amazing. Every day's a school day. Thank you, Erin Carruthers in Westport and County Mayo, regular correspondent with the show, and indeed with Lyric. It's enjoying the music and banter this morning. Thanks, Erin. Delighted you're there. I'm mulling over how to pronounce Lewisburg, which I wasn't too sure about. Erin says not too far from here. Erin says, she says, Lewisburg. But I've asked a Mayo man, Tony, and he said something like Lewisburg. Just to confuse you further, right? Okay, maybe it is Lewisburg. Anyway, no doubt I'll learn. No doubt I'll be put right. But don't worry about confusing me. Sure, I'm permanently confused. Anyway, great to hear Aholin mentioned Caesarion earlier. That's another place I lived near. So now ensconced in Westport. And I hope going to enjoy the Welsh soprano, Catherine Jenkins.

That was good. And I can tell you that in Mohill, they've got the margarine off the mobile phone and the flour as well. Yeah, that was the perfect piece to accompany. That there was La Vie en Rose by Catherine Jenkins. And now, Siobhan, you're a terrible woman, Siobhan, asking me to do dedications this late in the show. Some Puccini for your dear friends in Cove, Ger and Malcolm. Here it is.

0: So I hope Jerry, Malcolm and Cove like that. From Siobhan. Draft Farnham. Adio, Florita, Azil from Madame Butterfly by Puccini. Andrea Bocelli with the Orchestra of the Maggio Musicale in Firenze. And Gian Noseda. Gian Andrea Noseda was conducting them. And they have concluded the Hamilton scores for this Saturday. I hope you've enjoyed the music. Thank you for all your communications. Always welcome to receive them. You know, we can do this all again tomorrow from 10 o'clock right here on RTE Lyric FM. But you know what it is on a Saturday? Saturday continues. Claudia Boyle coming up at 4, but right next on RTE Lyric FM, Saturday at 1, it's Movies and Musicals with Aideen.
1: George, thank you very much indeed. I think it was worth fitting in that Puccini last minute. We'll talk to you in the morning. Hello and welcome.
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Oh, that's an overture I haven't included in a while. It's a good one, isn't it? The overture from Funny Girl, the original Broadway cast recording there, Barbara Streisand's 1964 breakthrough role on Broadway, the music of Julie Stein, lyrics by Bob Merrill, the musical based on the life and career of Broadway star, film actress and comedian Fanny Brice. Funny Girl hit the big screen then 4 years later, directed by William Wyler, winning Miss Streisand an Oscar. It was famously a draw that year, Barbara tying with Katharine Hepburn for The Lion in Winter. And with that, may I welcome you to another edition of Movies and Musicals here on Lyric. Aideen Gormley with you till four with the very finest tunes from the world of stage and screen. And I hope we find you well this Saturday afternoon. What have I for you today? Coming up, The King's Speech and The King and I. We'll also meet with a couple of princes in Stephen Sondheim's Into the Woods, Robert De Niro in Taxi Driver, Robert Redford in Out of Africa, Robert Pattinson in The Odyssey, stunning scores from Atonement and The English Patient, both Oscar award-winning scores, classic film music from Hitchcock's Strangers on a Train. Garrett Daly will be here with all the latest movie news, and you've been asking me over the last few weeks, when is the next Movies and Musicals

musicals live happening. I now know for sure. I do. It's happening early in 2027. We are thrilled to be coming back to the Bord Gáis Energy Theatre with the RTE Concert Orchestra. And I will give you that date in a little while to put in the diary. What else have we? We have a fantastic... It's all go today. We have a fantastic prize to give away, courtesy of our sponsors, Bord Gáis Energy. Ballet de Santiago brings the legendary Swan Lake to the Bord Gáis Energy Theatre. It opens on Tuesday, and we have a pair of tickets for the show on Friday, the 21st, plus an invitation to a Bord Gáis Energy pre-show reception, and they've also included an overnight and breakfast in the nearby Grand Canal Hotel. So stay tuned for that great competition later. Your dedications, as always, are most welcome. Some of you have been in touch already. Our text number is 51554. On WhatsApp, 087 463 4708, or you can email movies.lyricfm@rte.ie. I mentioned Oscar award-winning scores. Here's the Oscar award-winning score by Ludvig Göransson from Black Panther.

Wakanda, the Oscar award-winning music of Ludwig Göransson from Black Panther, and we'll hear his latest score from The Odyssey a little later on. We kicked off with Funny Girl, moving to 1957 and the American musical Funny Face, directed by Stanley Donen, featuring assorted songs by George and Ira Gershwin, starring Fred Astaire and Audrey Hepburn. Let's take a listen to Fred with the title song.

frankly, dear, your modesty reveals to me self-appraisal often makes us sad. And if I add your funny face appeals to me, please don't think I've suddenly gone mad.

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Fred Astaire singing the title song from Funny Face there, a song from the pen of George and Ira Gershwin. Lovely to hear from you this afternoon. Let's come to the first of your dedications. Can we please wish Gillian a very happy 60th birthday for tomorrow? Enjoy your day, love. Anthony, Emma, Kate, Niamh, Shane and Connor. Gillian, happy birthday. Catherine, sorry to hear you're still under the weather, but you want to thank the staff of St Luke's Kilkenny, where you're still receiving wonderful care. Hope you feel well soon, Catherine. Can you say hi to Leslie, Anita, Anya and Erin on our way to see Annie in the Bord Gáis, always listening to movies and musicals together. We'll have a great afternoon. Adrian, I'd love to remember my dad, Leo. He would have been 81 tomorrow. He was the best dad to me and a huge fan of all the Indiana Jones movies. That's from Anne in Dunlera. And Annika, thank you for your email and hope you're doing okay today. Any chance you could play a birthday request for our big sis, Geraldine Leach, whose birthday it was on the 14th of August. She lives in Boston and listens to your show each Saturday when she is out pounding the roads on her morning walks, USA morning time, sending her all our love and best wishes for a wonderful birthday weekend from the O'Reilly family, especially those around the world in London, Switzerland and Mexico, and most of all our fabulous mam, the Queen Bee, Lucy O'Reilly. Happy birthday, Ger, with love from all the O'Reilly clan, and indeed good morning to all our listeners stateside who are tuned in over breakfast as opposed to lunch in this part of the world, but great to have you with us. Finally for now, Griffith O'Driscoll, thanks for your lovely email that came in during the week. You say, I do understand that you cannot always include suggestions. To hear She Used to Be Mine by Sarah Bareilles last Saturday on your programme was a real treat. It was so long since I heard it. A powerful song and a really great singer. Elvis Presley died on August 16th, 1977 at the age of 42. Should you choose to include something to remind your listeners of that, you might consider They Remind Me Too Much of You from his movie It Happened at the World's Fair. This is a lovely song and I'm sure you could make it suit nicely. It's quite different to last week's powerful song. I have the movie LP on vinyl and it is still in excellent condition. Well, Griffith, a very fine suggestion. Thank you.

0: Isn't that just lovely? They remind me too much of you, Elvis. He sang that in the movie It Happened at the World's Fair. Elvis Presley, who died August 16th, so that's tomorrow for his anniversary, 1977, at the age of 42. Good afternoon, Aideen. We have you on in the car as we bring Fela and Willow to Portumna Forest Park. They love the tunes. That's from Joanna and Kevin and Nina. Thanks for the gorgeous photo. Well, now, from the King of Rock and Roll to the King's Speech and the King and I, coming up right after this.
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0: Are you willing to do your part?
1: All right. You want mechanics? We need to relax your jaw muscles, strengthen your tongue by repeating tongue twisters. For example, I'm a thistle sifter. I have a sieve of sifted thistles and a sieve of unsifted thistles because I'm a thistle sifter.
0: Fine.
1: And you do have a flabby tummy, so we'll need to spend some time strengthening your diaphragm. Simple mechanics.
2: That's all we ask.

The main theme from The King's Speech by Alexandre Desplat, starring Colin Firth in an Oscar award-winning role. Also in that clip, we heard Helena Bonham Carter and Geoffrey Rush. And sneaking in just ahead of it, Rodgers and Hammerstein's The King and I and Shall We Dance, Deborah Carr and Yul Brynner, Marnie Nixon, the singing voice for Deborah Carr. And Damien and Regina, greetings to you both. Driving in Wicklow, glad you enjoyed that Elvis song too. We're going to stay with royalty. Let's take a trip into the woods now. James Lapine and Stephen Sondheim's great musical took a selection of fairy tale characters and brought them together for quite a timeless piece. The Tony Award-winning book and score bring just a perfect mix of both humorous and very touching moments. When a baker and his wife learn that they cannot have a child because of a witch's curse, the two set off on a journey to break the curse. And along the way, they meet the witch, but also meet Cinderella, a couple of princes, Little Red Riding Hood, a wolf, Jack and the Beanstalk, and his mum. And this musical reminds us to be careful what we wish for. Cinderella, for example, realises that her Prince Charming is not all she thought he might be. Philip is soon now as Cinderella in the 2022 Broadway revival, a great recording, and then we'll hear from

the two princes, one who is tired of chasing Cinderella, and the other is also in agony because he loves Rapunzel, but she is stuck in a high tower. But first, over to Cinderella on the steps of the palace.

and without any guide. You know what your decision is, which is not to decide. You'll just leave him a clue. For example,

0: Two in a row there from Stephen Sondheim's Into the Woods. Agony, sung by our two princes, Gavin Creel and Joshua Henry, on the impressive 2022 Broadway cast recording. And from that recording before that, we heard On the Steps of the Palace, Philippa Sue taking on the role of Cinderella. Back in a moment with a gorgeous Oscar award-winning score from The English Patient.
1: 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Iconic works include Tchaikovsky's First with Emmanuel Ivanov and John Wilson, Beethoven's Emperor with Benjamin Grosvenor and Sasha Skolnick-Brauer, and Chopin's Second with new principal conductor Alexander Shelley and Nobuyuki Tsuji. See nch.ie.
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0: Lovely to have you with us on Lyric this Saturday afternoon. I hope we find you well, as promised, to the music of Gabrielle Yared next for The English Patient, the film directed by Anthony Minghella, released to critical acclaim. It received 12 nominations at the Academy Awards, eventually winning 9, including Best Picture, Best Director for Minghella, and Best Supporting Actress for Juliette Binoche, who starred alongside a very impressive Ralph Fiennes and Christian Scott Thomas. I'm a big fan of this soundtrack by Gabrielle Yared as well. As winning the Oscar for Best Original Score, it won the Golden Globe, BAFTA and a Grammy. It was just an extraordinary mix between a Baroque style on the one side and mixed with a gorgeous ethereal quality, while also exploring Hungarian folk music with the use of singer Marta Sebastian.

The Oscar award-winning music of Gabrielle Jared there from The English Patient. And more Oscar award-winning music coming up right now from Atonement. It's a definite favourite, isn't it, here on Movies and Musicals. The music of Dario Marianelli. And indeed, we featured it in our Movies and Musicals live concert last time with the RTE Concert Orchestra. And I know it went down a treat. As I mentioned, we have the date for our next Movies and Musicals live at the Bord Gáis Energy Theatre with the RTE Concert Orchestra. Stephen Bell back with us as conductor. And that

Friday. It's going to be Friday, February 5th. That is the date for your diary. Movies and Musicals Live with the RTE Concert Orchestra back in the Bord Gáis Energy Theatre. We are so looking forward to it. It is just a save the date for now. Tickets won't be on sale for a couple of weeks, but I just wanted to give you a heads up on the date because many of you were asking me about it. So it's Friday, February the 5th, 2027. That is our next date for Movies and Musicals Live. Tickets on sale in a couple of weeks, but do save the date. We're so looking forward to it.

0: The Oscar award-winning music of Dario Marianelli from Atonement. We've just heard Elegy for Dunkirk, and before that, Love Letters. And many of you delighted that I've mentioned the date for Movies and Musicals Live. As I say, it's just a save the date for now. Tickets on sale in a couple of weeks, but it's Friday, February 5th at the Bord Gáis Energy Theatre with the RTE Concert Orchestra. Emma in Portlaoise, already in the diary, you say. That's great, Emma. I'm glad you're enjoying the music today. Dennis, I'm sorry I don't have that piece to hand, but greetings to you and to your mum Agnes in Santry, and Fiona, greetings to you and the ducklings. We played the King's Speech earlier with Colin Firth, and Anita Fenley has been in touch saying you can't set us off daydreaming about Colin Firth without playing the theme from the BBC version of Pride and Prejudice. Anita, you're right, of course. I mean, what was I thinking?
1: Miss Bennet, I
2: did not expect to see you. Sir, we understood all the family were from home, or we should never presume.
1: I returned a day early. Excuse me, your parents are in good health.
2: Yes, they are very well. Thank you, sir.
1: I'm glad to hear it. How long have you been in this part of the country?
2: About 2 days, sir.
1: And where are you staying?
2: At the inn at Lambton.
1: Oh, yes, of course. Well, I'm just arrived myself. And your parents are in good health, and all your sisters?
2: Yes, they're all in excellent health, sir.
1: Excuse me,

0: Oh, it's a gorgeous theme, isn't it? From the BBC version of Pride and Prejudice, starring Colin Firth, and the music of Carl Davis there. Deirdre has been in touch. Can you please mention my mum, Christine Power from Waterford, who is 97, currently listening to you in Molam Care Home in Waterford. She was a great supporter of the Waterford Light Opera Festival through its 50 years and loves all the old shows. Well, Christine Power, good afternoon to you today and great to have you with us. 2 o'clock, back in a moment with a wonderful friendship medley.
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0: starring Helen George from BBC's Call the Midwife, Freddie Fox and Julian Ovenden, The Times says it's gorgeous and glamorous. 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

0: Brilliant friendship medley there. Courtesy of Judy Garland and Ethel Merman. 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

0: from the Tony Award-winning 2023 Broadway cast recording of Stephen Sondheim's Merrily We Roll Along, Daniel Radcliffe, Jonathan Groff and Lindy Menzies there, and Old Friends. Greetings to Finn, Dara, Bob and Ruth, and enjoy the breakaway together. Miles in Kells, glad you enjoyed Spider-Man Brand New Day with your mum Martina last weekend. It was fantastic, you say. And Helen, thanks for your lovely message. You have the date now for Movies and Musicals Live for 2027. You say, I was there for my birthday last year and we'll be there the day before it for 2027. What a nice way to celebrate, and it'll be an annual trip. Thanks, Helen. Again, if you missed it, date for the diary, just to note, it's Friday, February 5th for Movies and Musicals Live in the Bordgosh Energy Theatre with the RTE Concert Orchestra. Tickets on sale in a couple of weeks, but as I mentioned, just wanted to give you a little save the date for today. We are back with movie news right after this.
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0: And good afternoon to you, Garrett. Where are we starting?
19: Joe, we're starting with more popular on my online material that's going to get the big film treatment. And this time it's a popular TikTok filmmaker, Savannah Moss, who's going to team up with a creator-led studio called Tongle on a feature film based on the online creepy figure Jeff the Killer. Now, first introduced in 2008, is a 13-year-old serial killer who started a killing spree after his face was disfigured by bullies. The figure has a sort of unnaturally smooth white face, black eyes and exposed red gums. People might have seen masks around Halloween time for Jeff the Killer. But what's happened? Yeah, I know. But Moss is best known actually for comedy and sort of horror fever dream videos. Wrote and co-directed and starred in a short film called Funny Bunny, which has also played at festivals. But what's interesting here is that the creative direction for Jeff the Killer will work with Tongle to allow emerging filmmakers to participate throughout the movie's development process. Creatives worldwide can already visit the site to pitch character concepts for the project. So that's a new departure, nice, to sort of open it up like that. So obviously we're seeing this more and more, where studios are adapting these online horror stories into movies, and I suppose they're all rushing to do it in the wake of A24's major success with Backrooms, and obviously the hit Obsession as well, just burning it up at the box office.
0: It's all about the horrors, that's for sure. You've some casting in Miami.
19: Yes, I do. This is Eldon Ehrenreich, who has joined the cast of Miami Vice 85. Joseph Kaczynski is directing it. So he's a Tony Award winner back in June, actually, for his work in the stage play Becky Sharp.

0: Shaw, but he's joining Michael B. Jordan and Austin Butler, who are playing Tubbs and Crockett, respectively, in the film. So Dan Gilroy has penned the script. The story is going to explore the glamour and corruption of mid-1980s Miami, and it follows the two detectives who work undercover. Project is said to be inspired by the pilot episode and the first season of the landmark television series, which Michael Mann produced. So the shooting on the film starts later this year, ahead of a planned release in cinemas May 19th, 2028.
1: Very good. Now, Nicola Coughlan has a new voiceover gig.
0: She does, and it's in a Netflix Animation Studios project called Charlie versus the Chocolate Factory. Oh. So, yes, Taika Waititi is actually taking on the voice role of Willy Wonka, but also in the cast with Nicola Coughlin is Kate Winslet and Helen Bonham Carter. Nice. So this is, this is good. This is set years after the original Golden Ticket contest. The film finds Wonka returning to his factory after serving time in prison for turning a child into a blue. Didn't take long for him to get cancelled, right?
1: Wow.
0: So his plans are disrupted by Charlie and a new group of children who break into the factory in an attempt to steal a valuable Wonka bar and save their homes from eviction. So it's actually going to get a cinema release on the 5th of November 2027. And after that, it's going to arrive on Netflix on the 22nd of December, just in time for that holiday season.
1: There it goes. Very good. Now, we were talking about horror movies being in. We're having a remake of one.
0: Yeah, we are. This is a 1981 supernatural thriller called Possession. Have to say, I don't remember it hugely, but it was a story. Sam Neill actually starred in the movie. It's centered on a woman going through a divorce who begins exhibiting bizarre behavior. But Parker Finn is going to reimagine this, and he's got a good cast lined up for it. Callum Turner, Margaret Qualley, and Paul Dano are set to star in it. So that's a really, really strong cast. The director made his feature directorial debut with 2022's Smile, which was a breakout horror hit for Paramount. He then went on to direct the sequel in 2024. So this new film of Possession is going to be released in June of 2027. We'll bring you more details of that as it moves towards production.
1: And tell us about a film shooting here in Ireland at the moment.
0: Yes. This is Maya Butterfly, which is a new Irish feature starring Jessica Reynolds. People might know her from, she was in Kneecap, but it also stars Charlotte Rampling as well. So principal photography has started on it. It's written and directed by Edwina Casey. The film marks the award-winning Irish opera director's feature debut. Casey's work sort of spans international opera, film and commercials. Filming is going to take place at the National Opera House in Wexford and also in Belfast. So the film tells the story of a rising soprano who is secretly losing her hearing and must fight to survive the opening week of a radical opera production until the truth threatens to destroy both her career and her identity.
1: Oh,
0: the film has been... sounds good, doesn't it? And a good cast too. So the film's been produced by Conor Barry and Richard Bulger.
1: Okay, definitely keep an eye on that one. We wish them well with filming. Now, the IFI's documentary festival is always a treat, and it's coming up.
0: Yeah, it's coming up between the 23rd and 27th of September. As I said, it celebrates Irish and international documentary filmmaking. The festival is going to present 13 features, including 11 post-screening discussions, 7 Irish premieres, a new digitization of Anne Crilly's landmark 1988 documentary Mother Ireland, alongside shorts programs, etc., and various different panels. So the festival will open with the Irish premiere and gala screening of Peter Muller's books Harbour, which offers a breathtaking reflection on masculinity against the spectacular backdrop of a rural fishing community in Maine. So that screening takes place on September 23rd, and it'll be followed by a Q&A with Muller as well. If you want more details on the entire festival, go to ifi.ie for more.
1: Great. What trailer have you picked for us, Garrett?
0: Well, I think there's a really good cast in it. Anne Hathaway is having a bit of a moment, isn't she, at the moment, in a lot of projects. She's starring in this alongside Dakota Johnson and Josh Hartnett. This one is called Verity.
2: You must have questions.
3: Why can't your wife finish her book series?
2: You really want to know? Is Verity.
4: Doctors don't think she'll ever walk or talk again.
2: She said

0: Her fans know her voice. They would know it's not her.
1: This is your final warning. Only darkness ahead.
2: Well, as we're saying, Garrett, horror is in. That sounds kind of creepy.
3: Are you getting the Hitchcock vibes from that as well?
2: Yeah.
3: Very much so. All over it. So this is about Loan Ashley gets hired by Jeremy Crawford to ghostwrite novels for his best-selling author wife, Verity, who's unable to finish after an accident. So Loan uncovers Verity's disturbing truths while residing at the Crawford's home to do the work. So it does look very, very creepy. It's going to be out October 2nd. Do check out the trailer for Verity.
2: Okay, let's check out new releases in cinemas this weekend. As you said, Anne Hathaway is having a moment. She is in The End of Oak Street in cinemas this weekend opposite Ewan McGregor.
4: I think our house. Our neighborhood. Our whole street. Moved.
5: How the hell is that even possible?
6: Oh my God, run!
2: That is The End of Oak Street. Garrett, Anne Hathaway and Ewan McGregor there. Dinosaurs running about by the sounds of things.
3: I worried a little bit about this one when I first saw it coming, because I suppose after the success of the horror films early on in the, at the summer for the box office, then we had Odyssey and Spider-Man ruling the roost. Where was this going to fit in? But it seems that the reviews are decent enough and people seem to be quite liking it. And this is about the Platt family that bands together to navigate their new surroundings after a cosmic event transports their suburban neighbourhood to someplace unknown. While it seems a bit familiar, obviously it's a new take on it, with Anne Hathaway and Ewan McGregor starring in it. David Robert Mitchell directs and J.J. Abrams produces here. That is The End of Oak Street.
2: Okay, we also have Tony. We mentioned this a few weeks ago because we were talking about Dominic Sessa. We wanted to see what he'd do after the holdovers, and here he is opposite Antonio Banderas.
7: Are you a good guy or a bad guy?
8: Let me teach you this. This is how you open an oyster.
9: I ate these in France when I was a kid. I said they taste like the future. If anybody asks, I'm not a writer. I work in a kitchen.
10: Sorry, what is your name?
9: Anthony Bourdain.
2: Yeah, that's Tony Garrett. Looking forward to seeing this one.
3: Absolutely, because he is an exciting actor. And he's playing the 19-year-old Anthony Bourdain as he travels to Provincetown and stumbles into the chaotic world of a restaurant kitchen, setting off on a summer that will shape the course of his life. I'm a big fan of The Bear and it's just finished, so anything to do with restaurants I'll go and watch now. Emilia Jones also starring in it, as you mentioned as well. Antonio Banderas in the movie too. That's called Tony. A couple more to mention for you. We have Sonny Dancer, Bella Ramsey leading the cast here, playing 17-year-old Ivy, who is dealing with cancer, and her parents sign her up to spend her summer at what she calls a chemo camp, and she manages to find unexpected friends in a group of misfits and has a summer she'll never forget. James Norton also starring in that as well. Lady is the name of the movie, with Lady Isabella aspires to be in the spotlight, and a local talent show Stately Stars provides her a break. However, high pressures and a loss of self lead to a surreal situation on her grand estate. Sean Clifford starring in Lady. And then finally, Judy Davis and Miriam Margolyes star in Holy Days. It's about a lost boy in search of heaven. Three odd nuns on a mission. A car powered by God. This is a road trip like no other. It's a comedic near tragedy that just keeps going south, as I said. That's called Holy Days.
2: Very good. What about a TV movie for us?
3: Yeah, I enjoyed this movie because it's in the hands of a very good director, Sam Mendes. The movie is Empire of Light.
2: Oh, yeah.
3: So it's about a troubled duty manager of a Margate cinema in early 1980s, is shaken out of her rut by a new member of staff. He introduces her to two-tone music and shares his passion for architecture, but racist thugs soon threaten their happiness. Olivia Colman, Michael Ward, Colin Firth, Toby Jones and Tom Brooks star in it. It's a nice movie. Empire of Light. It's on RT1. You can catch it tonight.

0: Folk music is the sound of inclusivity, an invitation to come together, to sing and dance. 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

Yeah, that gets the feet tapping on a Saturday afternoon. The Wesley Stomp comes from the film Harry Potter and the Half-Blood Prince, the music of Nicholas Hooper there. From stomping to ballet very shortly in our competition, your chance to win tickets and an overnight to see Swan Lake next week in the Bord Gáis Energy Theatre. So do stay with us for that. If you have just tuned our way, a very good afternoon to you. You're listening to Movies and Musicals with Aideen Gormley here on Lyric. Leonardo and Tara, thanks for getting in touch on your way to Duncannon County, Wexford. You're asking for the Grand Budapest Hotel. I think I've that on the menu for next week, so bear with me on that one. Brian and Glenty's, lovely to hear from you, and great fan of David Lean's wonderful Ryan's Daughter. Indeed, that's a lovely score I played recently. Kate McLachlan and Sarah Didham there. And I'm here, you say, with my chosen family, the Darlings, and

We're travelling down to Carrigsaveen today to meet up with other great friends. Usually I'm here on an artist retreat in Kilreelig. This time I'm just here for the crack, and thanks as always for the great music. Thanks indeed. Enjoy your trip.

and Tim Rice, all here on Movies and Musicals, and it's competition time. We have a fantastic prize to give away today, courtesy of our sponsors, Bord Gáis Energy. Ballet de Santiago bring the legendary Swan Lake to the Bord Gáis Energy Theatre. It opens this Tuesday, and we have a pair of tickets for the show on Friday. So check the old diary first. It's Friday the 21st of August, and as well as a pair of tickets and an invitation, we have an invitation to the Bord Gáis Energy pre-show reception for you, and they've also included an overnight and breakfast in the nearby Grand Canal Hotel. Love defies darkness as Chile's acclaimed Ballet de Santiago brings the legendary Swan Lake to the Bord Gáis Energy Theatre alongside the RTE Concert Orchestra. In this breathtaking production, Tchaikovsky's soaring score and the company's spellbinding artistry weave a story of passion, betrayal and eternal devotion. Under the artistic leadership, internationally celebrated César Morales, the company fuses the great traditions of classical ballet with a distinctly Latin American flair for this very exciting Irish premiere. So that's our prize today, along with two tickets for Swan Lake on Friday next, the 21st of August. You'll get an overnight stay in the Grand Canal Hotel. And we're also giving one lucky listener a small little short stroll back to your hotel afterwards where you can enjoy a delicious breakfast the next morning. Does that sound nice next Friday night? Well, to me with a chance of winning. Here's the question. In Darren Aronofsky's 2010 film Black Swan, who played the lead, Nina Sayers, who's striving for perfection? She won Best Actress in 2011 for her fierce and fragile performance as a troubled ballerina in Black Swan. Can you name her? That is the question today, the leading actress in Black Swan. If you can remember her name, send it along to us, along with your own name and county, please. The ways you can get in touch, 51554 is our text number, 51554. You can email movies.lyricfm@rte.ie, movies.lyricfm@rte.ie. And on WhatsApp, we're 087-463-4708, 087-463-4708, if you can name the lead actress in Black Swan. Oh, look, your answers are coming in already. Let's enjoy a little of Tchaikovsky's magnificent score.

0: Oh, it's a stunning score by Tchaikovsky from Swan Lake, and it'll be played by our own RTE Concert Orchestra next week in the Bord Gáis Energy Theatre. And thanks indeed for all of your entries coming in. Oh, this is very popular. Lots and lots of entries coming in. We'll leave the lines open for another little while, and we'll pick our winner then very shortly. Now, I was including some songs of friendship earlier, and I wanted to include this gorgeous score too today from the 2024 film If Imaginary Friends. It was a lovely film, written, produced and directed by John Krasinski, who starred alongside Kayleigh Fleming, Ryan Reynolds, our own Fiona Shaw in there, and a pretty amazing list of A-lister voiceovers, Steve Carell, Phoebe Waller-Bridge. And the plot follows a young girl and her neighbour who find themselves able to see imaginary friends.
1: What is happening?
2: Well, that's a perfectly understandable question given now.
3: I'm an if. Get it? Imaginary friend. Kids grew up.
1: So we need new ones.
3: You could save all of us.
4: All of whom? And don't say ifs.
5: Let him say it, or I think his head may actually explode.
3: Ifs. Thank you.
0: Steve Carell there, and it's a very sweet film by John Krasinski, played with a lot of heart, capturing both comedy and emotion so well, and a beautiful score as always by Michael Giacchino, whom we know from Up and The Incredibles, and this is probably closest to his scoring of Inside Out. Great playfulness to it, but as he always does, it pulls at the heartstrings in there too. This is the If Suite.

0: Yeah, it's a beautiful score from the pen of Michael Giacchino from If's Imaginary Friends. Thanks indeed for all of your entries. We've had a huge amount of entries for our Swan Lake competition. Thank you indeed for them. I'm closing off the lines now, and I will announce the winner right after this break.
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0: Movies and musicals with Aideen Gormley. And it's lovely to have you with us on Lyric this Saturday afternoon. And let me give you the result as promised to our Swan Lake competition. Ballet de Santiago's production opens in the Bord Gáis Energy Theatre on Tuesday. The score will be performed by our own RTE Concert Orchestra. And it sounds magnificent, I have to say. So our prize today, two tickets for Swan Lake for next Friday's performance, Friday the 21st of August. We're putting you up in the Grand Canal Hotel, all thanks to our sponsor Bord Gáis Energy, and they also want to give you the Bord Gáis Energy experience available to Bord Gáis Energy customers through their rewards program, with drinks and canapés before the show and then just a stroll back to your hotel afterwards and breakfast the next morning. The question I posed in Darren Aronofsky's 2010 film Black Swan: who played the lead, Nina Serres, who strives for perfection? The answer we were looking for: Natalie Portman. Our winner is

Natalie Portman played Nina Serres. I loved this film and would really love to see a live performance. Kind regards. That's Muriel O'Neill. Well done, Muriel O'Neill. You are tuned in Blessington in Wicklow today and you are our winner. Congratulations, Muriel. You're in for a gorgeous night of ballet next Friday night and we'll be in touch with you with full details. Well done and thanks all for entering.

of weed, till a flock of swans spied him there, and very soon agreed, "You're a very fine swan indeed." "A swan? Me a swan? Ah, go on." And he said, "Yes, you're a swan. 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And he looked and he saw and he said, "I am a swan. 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

0: I.
1: Danny Kaye as Hans Christian Andersen and the Ugly Duckling. Now, news broke last night that Mark Rydell, the Oscar-nominated director of On Golden Pond and The Rose, has died at the age of 97. He directed Bette Midler in The Rose, which was loosely based on the life of Janis Joplin and was released in 1979. And paying tribute to him on Instagram last night, Midler shared photos of him behind the cameras and on set with her, captioning the post, "Mark Rydell, the director of my first film, The Rose, died this morning. He was an actor of note before he became a director, and I was so lucky to have met him when I did. He taught me so much on The Rose and later on for The Boys, two Oscar nominations, both because of him. He was an actor's whisperer," she said. "Just a few words was all it took to understand what he needed." Well, Mark Rydell was possibly best known, though, for directing the 1981 romantic drama On Golden Pond, great film which starred Katharine Hepburn, Henry Fonda, and indeed Jane Fonda. The film received 10 Academy Award nominations, including one for Best Picture. It won 3, Best Actor for Henry Fonda, Best Actress for Katharine Hepburn, and Best Adapted Screenplay. And Golden Pond also marked Henry Fonda's final screen role before his death, aged 77 in 1982. So we salute director and actor Mark Rydell, who has died, and a beautiful score from the film On Golden Pond.

0: I'm Not That Girl. Idina Menzel on the original Broadway cast recording of Wicked, the songs of Stephen Schwartz. And before that, the main theme from On Golden Pond by David Grusin. Anne, good afternoon to you. Asking for a shout out for Malcolm O'Loughlin and all the members of the European Medical Students Orchestra and Choir who are busy rehearsing in Roscrea for the upcoming concerts this week on Tuesday in Birr, on Wednesday in Galway and on Friday in the Helix in aid of the hospices in Offaly, Galway and the Friends of St. Luke's.
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in the movie world. We'll end with a film that's in cinemas at the moment, The Odyssey, and a cast including Robert Pattinson, who's a great baddie in it, or rather sleazy suitor of Penelope, played by Anne Hathaway. The Odyssey, written and directed by Christopher Nolan, as you'll know, is packing them in, starring Matt Damon as Odysseus, the Greek king of Ithaca, and chronicles his long and perilous journey home after the Trojan War. Ludvig Göransson is responsible for the score, a multi-Oscar award winner for Black Panther that I played earlier, as well as Christopher Nolan's Oppenheimer and more recently Sinners. And he's written another great score for The Odyssey, which we will dip into in just a moment. Before that, we'll remember Robert Redford in Out of Africa, opposite Meryl Streep. Posted about it this morning, and you all love it. It's just one of those scores, isn't it? An Oscar award-winning score by John Barry, Robert Redford, who died just last September. Indeed, he would have been 90 on Tuesday. So beautiful score by John Barry from Out of Africa on the way. We begin, though, with Robert De Niro, who will be 83 on Monday. So let's remember him in a role he played 50 years ago in Taxi Driver, directed by Martin Scorsese, playing a rather unhinged character, Travis Bickle, whose mental state deteriorates as he works nights in the city, eventually having a mental breakdown and becoming a vigilante. For Martin Scorsese, there was only one composer he wanted to score this, and that was the great Bernard Herrmann. He was his only choice. He knew that he would create something unique that he would describe as New York Gothic. This wonderfully jazzy, saxophone-based, bluesy score will kick us off.

0: do like to change things, don't you?
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0: My Kikuyu. 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
1: I have paid a price for everything I own.
0: And what is it exactly that's yours? We're not owners here, Karen. 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
1: Is life really so damn simple for you, Finch Hartman?
0: Perhaps I ask less of it than you do.
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0: The music of Ludvig Göransson there from The Odyssey, a piece entitled Sirens. The director and writer Christopher Nolan asking Ludvig Göransson to include musical instruments that only would have been heard during the time of The Odyssey. That was his challenge, and he rose to it. That piece ending our screen trio, linked by actors named Robert Pattinson. Great, I thought, in The Odyssey. Before that, we remembered Robert Redford in Out of Africa, an Oscar award-winning score by John Barry. And we began with Robert De Niro in Taxi Driver, the final score written by Bernard Herrmann. That's the score indeed, Taxi Driver, we included in Movies and Musicals Live at the Bord Gáis Energy Theatre last year. If you missed my announcement earlier, we are back with the RTE Concert Orchestra in the Bord Gáis Energy Theatre for Movies and Musicals Live on Friday the 5th of February. Friday the 5th of February. Tickets aren't on sale just yet. Just wanted to give you a save the date for today. Tickets on sale in a couple of weeks. Paul in Cork, that piece of piano music you heard as you tuned in was the main theme from On Golden Pond by Dave Grusin. Glad you enjoyed it. Now from Robert's to Maria's right after this.
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0: Lovely to have you with us on Lyric this Saturday afternoon, and hope we find you well. As mentioned there, High Society coming to the Bord Gáis Energy Theatre in October, and I will be talking to the stars of that production next Saturday on the show, and that'll mean a few tunes from High Society in the mix. But now, as promised, Maria.

Maria from West Side Story, the music of Leonard Bernstein, the lyrics of Stephen Sondheim, the voice of Jim Bryant there, and before that, the wedding processional and how do you solve a problem like Maria from Rodgers and Hammerstein's The Sound of Music, starring Julie Andrews. A little more classic movie music for our Saturday afternoon listening. Alfred Hitchcock directed over 50 films in a career spanning six decades. So many classics. His 1930s thrillers included The 39 Steps and The Lady Vanishes, followed by in 1940 the excellent Rebecca, winning Best Picture at the Oscars. That one I featured last Saturday.

0: Today, suspicion followed, shadow of a doubt, and Notorious. After a brief lull of commercial success in the late 40s, Hitchcock returned to form with Strangers on a Train in 1951. And we'll hear a great score by Dmitri Tiomkin from Strangers on a Train in just a moment, followed by Dial M for Murder. And by 1960, Hitchcock had directed really some of his greats, Rear Window in 54, Vertigo in 58, followed by North by Northwest, and of course Psycho in 1960. Hitchcock received the BAFTA Fellowship Award in 1971, the AFI Lifetime Achievement Award in 79. He was knighted in December of that year, 4 months before he died. And when he won the Irving Thalberg Lifetime Achievement Award, he famously kept his speech very brief. Over to Robert Wise to present it.
1: The name, of course, is Alfred Hitchcock. From his unforgettable The Lady Vanishes through Rebecca, Lifeboat, Spellbound, Rear Window, Psycho, his briefly titled masterpieces of suspense, adventure, and humor have endeared him to film buffs as certainly as his own Faye presence on the small screen have endeared him to television audiences. Ladies and gentlemen, the familiar figure of Alfred Hitchcock.

Great score from the pen of Dmitry Tiomkin from Alfred Hitchcock's Strangers on a Train. Antoinette, good afternoon to you. So thank you for including Danny Kaye and Ugly Duckling, my favourite film as a child. Also, could you wish my twins, Jared and Mary, a very happy birthday celebration today with our love, Mam and Dad. Well, the summery days are hanging in there. Let's enjoy one of the new songs that was written for the 2017 live-action version of Disney's Beauty and the Beast by Alan Menken and Tim Rice, Days in the Sun.

0: Days in the Sun from the 2017 live-action version of Disney's Beauty and the Beast by Alan Menken and Tim Rice. Final quick break to take.
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3: Ronan Carberry asks, why has the hotel business stopped owning hotels? 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And in Lifestyle, we speak to some of the upcoming contestants of the 66th Rose of Tralee competition. 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
0: Just gone a quarter to four. Lovely to have you with us on Lyric this Saturday afternoon. Maeve in Churchtown in Dublin. Lovely to hear from you. And sorry you're listening in, you say, while recovering from a migraine. Hope you feel better soon, Maeve. And you say, can you please wish my amazing husband, Noel, a very happy 27th wedding anniversary for tomorrow. He is one in a million. Fabulous music as always, especially the John Barry theme from Out of Africa. Well now, Maeve and Noel, a very happy 27th wedding anniversary to you both. Long-time listeners, I know, and John Barry fans, so wishing you both all the very best and hope you feel 100% again tomorrow for the full celebrations, Maeve and Noel. Now, where to next? What can we fit in? Well, in a moment, I featured Shall We Dance from The King and I earlier on. I Have Dreamed is another beautiful duet from The King and I, but there's a really lovely instrumental version of it that appears on the soundtrack to the film The American President. You may recall Michael Douglas is the main man opposite Annette Bening, and they have their first dance to that. But to bring us there, let's also enjoy the main theme from The American President by Mark Shaiman.

two in a row there from the soundtrack to The American President, starring Michael Douglas and Annette Bening. A beautiful arrangement of I Have Dreamed, originally from Rodgers and Hammerstein's The King and I, and the main theme by Mark Shaiman. Jack, you say, have I missed the news of Movies and Musicals Live at the Bord Gáis Energy Theatre? You have, but I'll say it again. It's a save the date, Jack, and it is Friday, the 5th of February, with the RTE Concert Orchestra Movies and Musicals Live back in the Bord Gáis Energy Theatre. Tickets will go on sale in a couple of weeks' time. We'll keep you posted. But as I said, just wanted to give you a save the date, Friday the 5th of February, for Movies and Musicals Live. Two to go. Let's remember Daniel Day-Lewis as Lincoln in Spielberg's movie, scored, as always, by John Williams.

People's House, the music of John Williams from the soundtrack to Lincoln. Aisling, thank you so much for your lovely message. Glad you enjoyed the tunes today and hope you'll enjoy this final one.

0: On Earth as It Is in Heaven, the music of Ennio Morricone from The Mission. Anne Lynch in Galway, thanks so much for your lovely message. Glad to hear you enjoyed your day off and that you enjoyed the music today. And I hope wherever you were listening today that you too enjoyed the music. Shinna Will, thank you very much indeed for your company. Aideen Gormley signing off. Till next time, take care and stay tuned. It's 4 o'clock, time for Weekend Classics with Claudia Boyle.
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2: Thank you very much indeed, Aideen. Claudia Boyle here with you today on Weekend Classics. You're very, very welcome. Let's have a dramatic start to today's show now. German cellist Maria Kleegel and the first movement of Elgar's Cello Concerto. Lovely to have you with me today.

stunning piece of music and a stunning performance too from German cellist Maria Kliegel there. That was the first and opening movement of Elgar's Cello Concerto. Of course, that was featured quite heavily in the Jacqueline Dupre biopic Hillary and Jackie. But cello concertos certainly hold up in the world of film as well. We have Dvorak's Cello Concerto featured in The Witches of Eastwick, that hilarious scene between Susan Sarandon and Jack Nicholson. I hope you're very well. Claudia Boyle here with you until 6 p.m. this evening. Do let me know how you're doing today. The number is 51554, the WhatsApp 087-463-4708, and I would love to hear from you. Let's tiff along now into some Grieg, who incidentally was a great admirer of Elgar's music, particularly his Enigma variations. Elgar greatly respected Grieg back, so you know, it was a mutual relationship. Also, they were both largely self-taught composers, which I just find amazing. They would put you to shame. Here is the prelude of Grieg's Holberg Suite

The Malmö Symphony Orchestra there performing the first movement, the prelude of Grieg's Holberg Suite. Let's turn now to British Chamber Choir Polyphony. They were founded and directed by Stephen Layton all the way back in 1986 and particularly renowned for their exceptionally precise and clear sound. Here's a lovely recording of Carl Jenkins' Benedictus.

live performance there by leading international violinist Anne-Sophie Mutter with that performance of Jamaican Rumba by Arthur Benjamin. And before that, wasn't the Benedictus absolutely stunning? That performance by Polyphony. No wonder they're so renowned. A beautiful piece too, of course, by Carl Jenkins, but it also has to be sung very well indeed. Let's have a little Beethoven next. Well, we don't actually know for certain who Elise was. Now, the most widely accepted theory is that Beethoven wrote for Elise, for Teresa Malfatti, a young woman he was romantically interested in and reportedly proposed to all the way back in 1810. Now, it wasn't published then till 40 years after Beethoven's death, so we'll never know. Für Elise, für Therese.

Lovely message just into the show. Hi, Claudia. Please give a shout out to my son, Peter Joyce, who was working very hard today with his young musicians and their tutors, the Kandinsky Quartet. They're rehearsing a very broad programme of orchestral music, which they'll perform next week in Galway and Dublin as part of the 13th Esker Festival Orchestra. And we're very proud of him here in Galway. Isn't that just a lovely message? Well done to you, Peter, and all of the musicians preparing for that. I mean, music is certainly a privilege, but we all know it takes a lot of work too. Well, the weather is certainly behaving itself and pleasing us greatly. Here is España by Chabrier to take us off to the news.

0: What a way to take us up to the news. That was the Montreal Symphony Orchestra under the baton there of Charles Dutoit with Chabrier's España. Well, it is 4:30 here on Weekend Classics and time for the RTE Lyric FM News.
1: The news with Kate Egan. Good afternoon. At least 47 people have been killed after a magnitude 7.7 earthquake struck Indonesia. The official death toll has been rising as a search and rescue operation gets underway. The country's National Disaster Management Agency said several people have been injured. Hundreds of buildings in the region have been damaged by the quake. Strong aftershocks were also felt in the same region. A magnitude 6.4 earthquake later struck North Sumatra in western Indonesia. Lebanon has said Israeli strikes on the south have killed 11 people, including 3 children. The attacks are the deadliest raids since deals in June eased hostilities between Israel and Hezbollah. Israel's military said the strikes were in retaliation for an attack by the Iran-backed militant group on its troops in South Lebanon. The attacks came as Israel and Lebanon were set to hold an 8th round of US-sponsored direct negotiations early next month in Rome. Iran has hit back at US President Donald Trump's claim that he would soon declare the Strait of Hormuz part of US territory. Iran says the crucial energy waterway it has blockaded will remain Iranian. The closure of the strait has driven up prices for American voters, creating a political headache for President Trump as November's midterm elections approach. Last night, Mr. Trump urged Americans to accept slightly higher fuel prices as the cost of preventing Iran from obtaining a nuclear weapon. Here, a man has been arrested after a prisoner died following an assault at Wheatfield Prison in Dublin on Thursday night. 39-year-old Brendan Gahan from Talla was serving a sentence of 2 years and 9 months for possession of drugs for sale or supply at the time of his death. A man in his 40s is currently being detained at a Garda station in Dublin. A man in his 50s was seriously injured following a 3-vehicle road crash in County Meath in the early hours of this morning. He was struck by a car after he got out of his vehicle following an earlier collision involving another car in Julianstown just after 2 a.m. The man remains in a critical condition at Our Lady of Lourdes Hospital in Drogheda. Now the weather.
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1: Dry for the rest of the day with some hazy sunshine gradually developing away from Atlantic counties. Highs temperatures of 16 to 19 degrees across west and northwest counties with highs of 20 to 23 degrees elsewhere. Low cloud, mist and drizzle will feed into west and northwest counties tonight while staying dry elsewhere under broken cloud. Calm and relatively mild with low

0: Closed overnight temperatures of 10 to 14 degrees. And that's all for now. Back to you, Claudia.
1: Thank you very much indeed, Kate. Lots more to come on Weekend Classics today. A little later, I have The Lark Ascending along with two other violin delights. Also, Smetana's Vltava is in the mix too. And your requests, any messages, do send them in to me. 51554, the text 087-463-4708 on the WhatsApp. Or you can email me on weekendclassics@rte.ie. Talk to you very soon.
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1: Many thanks for joining me today on Weekend Classics. Let's have a little bit of Vitamin M, or Mozart now, in the shape of his Exultate Jubilate. Such a beautiful piece of music to really feed the soul. Here is English soprano Emma Kirkby performing the first movement.

Emma Kirkby, really showing us how Mozart should be sung there. What clean and sparkling singing. That was the first movement of the Exultate Jubilate. And she was accompanied there by the Academy of Ancient Music and conducted by Christopher Hogwood. Now, I recently spoke about Leroy Anderson. We love Leroy Anderson here on Weekend Classics, and who doesn't? But apart from his music, he was remarkably gifted with languages and is generally said to have spoken 9 languages. He studied languages at Harvard, particularly proficient in, wait for it, Swedish, Norwegian, Danish, Icelandic, German, French, Italian, Portuguese and Spanish. Add to that 7 Grammy nominations with 2 wins for his Sleigh Ride and Blue Tango. He was unbelievable. Here is Plink, Plank, Plunk with the Boston Pops.

Oh my God, what a pace by the Boston Pops there. Plink, plank, plunk by Leroy Anderson. That's very hard for an orchestra to play that fast. It's pizzicato, so they're just literally with their fingers plucking the strings and a lightning pace. Very exciting. But of course, the Boston Pops, one of the finest orchestras of that genre in the world, the light classical genre. They really, really are renowned for that music. Now, I have a message in from Michael in Kilkenny. Good afternoon, Claudia. Would love to hear Ave Maria on the feast day of the Assumption of Mary today. Thanks again. And that's from Michael. Oh, I'm very partial to an Ave Maria. Being a soprano, I am a bit more biased towards female voices. I presume that's normal. But last year I came across this recording by Juan Diego Flores, and I think it's very special. Do let me know. Thanks for the message, Michael.

You know the way sometimes we think volunteering has to be a big commitment? Ach nie go. This summer, I'm getting involved with Supervalue Tidy Towns. And I'll tell you this, is intach an difriach da yein an urawan. A little bit of help, couple of fuckle, cup on tay, and a bit of crack. And before you know it, you're part of something bigger. So why not join your local Tidy Towns group? Give urawan and help build a better community. And you know what? You'll feel better for it too.

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2: You're very welcome back to Weekend Classics. Claudia Boyle here with you until 6pm today. Coming up later in the show, I do have Vaughan Williams' Lark Ascending. Such a beautiful piece of music, so stay tuned for that. Also, Vltava by Smetana is in the mix. Wasn't the Schubert before the break absolutely stunning? I just adore it. I think he sings it so well. Peruvian tenor Juan Diego Flores, accompanied by the Orchestra del Teatro Comunale di Bologna. That was especially for Michael. Let's turn now to French guitarist and composer François de Fossa. Now, he actually wrote a lot of chamber music, but featuring the guitar, and his Trois Quatuors number 3. Well, it's a lovely example of this kind of music, blending the refined style of classical era chamber music, but with the expressive qualities of the guitar.

As always, a beautiful piece of music by John Rutter. That was Gaelic Blessing, performed by the Bournemouth Sinfonietta and conducted by Stephen Layton. Before that, a slightly abrupt ending, but a charming piece nonetheless, the third movement of Trois Quatuors by François Dufosse, chamber music featuring the guitar. Now, let's move along to our pick of the week, which is Alma y Fuego. Well, on June 12th, this new recording from Gustavo Dudamel, I should say superstar Gustavo Dudamel and the Simón Bolívar Symphony Orchestra of Venezuela, well, it delves into the multifaceted sound world of Manuel de Falla, bringing together three of his most celebrated works. Let's hear one of them now, the Ritual Fire Dance from El Amor Brujo.

The flower duet there from Lakme by De Lee, performed by Maddie Mesbleu and Daniela Mille. They were accompanied by the Paris Opera Comique Orchestra. And before that, from our pick of the week, the new CD, Alma y Fuego, with Gustavo Dudamel conducting the Simón Bolívar Symphony Orchestra, we heard the Ritual Fire Dance. Now, let's flow along into Smetana's Vltava, rather, following the journey of the river, flowing through the Czech countryside, starting at its first two small springs and then into the city of Prague. Now, what is really interesting about this piece, apart from it being absolutely gorgeous and beautiful, well, Smetana actually uses two contrasting melodies to represent the river's two springs. One is warm and flowing, the other is lighter and a bit more playful, and then the two streams gradually merge into the famous main Vltava theme, symbolising the river becoming one. And I just think it's gorgeous.

0: The London Symphony Orchestra there under the baton of Colin Davis performing Smetana's Vltava.
1: Marty in the Evening with the RTE Concert Orchestra and conducted by Stephen Bell at the Bord Gáis Energy Theatre. 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We have a few tickets remaining for Friday, September 11th. 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And we'll be joined by Piper Mark Redmond, by Ava Dodd, by Tommy Blaze and Angeline Ball. Marty in the Evening. If you want details, rte.ie/co.
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0: Thank you very much for joining me today on Weekend Classics. Let's have a little bit more Mozart now from his very popular opera, The Magic Flute, Papageno's aria, Der Vogelfänger bin ich ja. Well, here he introduces himself as a simple bird catcher who makes his living catching and selling birds. But he dreams of finding a wife and settling down. And who doesn't dream of that?

from Mozart's Magic Flute. That was Der Vogelfänger, Bin ich ja, performed by baritone André Schön. It's so funny, I know that name because I was on the Young Artist Programme with André all those many moons ago when I first started out as a let's say, a boy.

budding professional, and it's great to hear my colleagues doing so well. Now, I did mention a little while ago that music can be difficult. You certainly have to practice. There are days when I really don't feel like practicing, but you do. It's so hard work certainly goes into it. And that brings me nicely along to this little email that I got. Claudia, you say your music is hard work, but I beg to differ. Effortlessly having attained first honours in pianoforte at the Royal Irish Academy of Music. I'm now Richard Boyle, BBSCC. You've got a lot of letters after your name, Richard, but congratulations to you. I'm going to have to play probably one of the most difficult pieces of piano music in the repertoire by Franz Liszt. Here is La Campanella. And this, Richard, this one is a tricky dicky.

0: taking its nickname from the Italian word for little bell. That was La Campanella, or Etude number 3 in G sharp minor by Liszt, especially for Richard Boyle, who attained his first honours in piano at the Royal Irish Academy of Music. Congratulations to you, Richard. And actually, on the subject of music being hard work, it's not hard work, but you certainly have to put hard work into it. An awful lot of practice goes into it behind the scenes. I think string players, I was one myself in college. I played the cello. You know, you'd have to be doing 4 hours a day practice. You didn't always feel like it. And incidentally, I saw a wonderful interview with Billy Joel, or as we say, Billy Joel, during the week. And he referred to that too. You know, he's such a genius, but he said as a child, did he want to practice every day? No, he didn't. And his mother called him in even during the summer and made him do his hour every single day. But you know what? So, so worth it. It's a privilege to be able to share music and to play music. Well, it's just 5:30 here on Weekend Classics and time for the RTE Lyric FM News.
1: RT News on Lyric FM with James Healy. At least 47 people have been killed after a magnitude 7.7 earthquake struck Indonesia. The official death toll has been rising as a search and rescue operation gets underway. The country's National Disaster Management Agency said several people have been injured. Hundreds of buildings in the area have also been damaged by the quake. Lebanon has said Israeli strikes on the south have killed 11 people, including 3 children. The attacks are the deadliest raid since the deals in June eased hostilities between Israel and Hezbollah. Israel's military said the strikes were in retaliation for an attack by the Iran-backed militant group on its troops in South Lebanon. A man has been arrested after a prisoner died following an assault at Wheatfield Prison in Dublin on Thursday night. 39-year-old Brendan Gahan from Talla was serving a sentence of 2 years and 9 months for possession of drugs for sale or supply at the time of his death. A man in his 40s is currently being detained at a Garda station in Dublin. A man in his 50s was seriously injured following a 3-vehicle road crash in County Meath in the early hours of this morning. He was struck by a car after he got out of his vehicle following an earlier collision involving another car in Julianstown shortly after 2 a.m. The man remains in a critical condition in hospital this evening. And now the weather.
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1: Dry for the rest of the day with some hazy sunshine gradually developing away from Atlantic counties. Highest temperatures of 16 to 19 degrees across west and northwest counties, with highs of 20 to 23 degrees elsewhere. Low cloud, mist and drizzle will feed into west and northwest counties tonight, while staying dry elsewhere under broken cloud. Calm and relatively mild, with lowest overnight temperatures of 10 to 14 degrees. And that's it from the newsroom for the moment.
0: James, thank you very much indeed. Coming up after the break, as we ease into our Saturday evening, the lark ascending awaits. Talk to you very soon.
3: 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Opera. 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
0: Welcome back to Weekend Classics. Well, it is time for The Lark Ascending by Vaughan Williams. He was inspired by the sight and sound of a skylark rising high above the English countryside. Isn't that beautiful? Here, the solo violin really imitates the bird's song, while the orchestra creates a gentle pastoral backdrop. And interestingly enough, Vaughan Williams originally wrote it just before the First World War, and its peaceful atmosphere later came to represent a very different, nostalgic vision of England.

A beautiful performance there by Julia Fischer on the violin, accompanied by the Orchestra Philharmonique de Monte Carlo. That was The Lark Ascending by Vaughan Williams. A quick hello to John, who messaged into the show. Hi, Claudia. There's no getting away from rehearsals, scales and general all-round preparations, no matter how boring or tedious it might be. My favourite tenor, Jussi Björling, had a reputation for not rehearsing and would try to get out of it. But it wasn't for nothing that Björling had a summer and a holiday cottage on the lakes where he loved to go fishing, but also that's where he learned his operatic roles for the forthcoming season. That's so interesting, John. Thank you very much. And you also say that you loved the Smetana. Well, it's my pleasure. I loved it too. Thank you very much for that, John. Also, hello to Mary, who writes fabulous piece of music. Claudia, loving all the stories you're sharing and great show. Mary, thank you so much for that. I really, really appreciate that and totally agree with you. The Lark Ascending, oh, it's just exquisite. It makes the hair

0: hairs stand up on your arms. And incidentally, it's a good time to tell you that Suaveness is coming up at 6, and that's a 30-minute non-stop playlist full of chilled classics to help you unwind into your Saturday evening, and a very important weekend recharge of those batteries too. Well, we are on a violin triple play, so coming up after the break, I've got a ragtime by who else but Scott Joplin, and also the Meditation from Thais. Talk to you very soon.
1: Let's greet the day by placing a piece of gum in your mouth. Now chew. You're standing in a vast desert. The air is minty. Chew. In the distance, the day arrives.
2: Hello.
1: Chew. You say, hello, day, we meet again. Chew. You shake hands. Chew. The day has a strong grip. Chew. But yours is stronger. Extra gum. Chew. Good.
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0: Lovely having you with me today on Weekend Classics. Well, we just heard The Lark Ascending by Vaughan Williams before the break, that showpiece for the violin, really showcasing its beauty and making it soar. Well, this next piece is no different. Here is the Meditation from Thais.

Such a moving piece of music, wasn't it? Stunning. Danielle Hope there performing the Meditation from Thais. Well, that is another Weekend Classics wrapped up neatly in a bow for today. Sylvanus is up next, and I'll leave you now with a ragtime for violin by, of course, Scott Joplin. So for me, Claudia Boyle, thank you so much for tuning in, and talk to you tomorrow at 4:00.

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1: There's an easefulness to it.
0: Like a communal end to like solitary kind of creation or something like that.
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0: Like, it's calmer in a way.
1: Yeah.
0: It's more connected, isn't it? The burden of, like, actually performing is shared as opposed to just focused on

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0: Hello, and welcome to Culture Files Summer Story Club, and to the second part of a conversation in which the poet Ella Friars and the improviser Olicia Zdorovska join at the table the novelist Con Toivin and the radio producer Luke Clancy to finish, though how will such a story ever be finished, Jorge Luis Borges' short fiction, Pierre Menard, author of Don Quixote. I too will be near, should the need arise.
1: I read somewhere that this was the story that he wrote when he abandoned poetry. Have you heard that before? That he'd been writing poetry, that he had this disastrous love affair where the woman that he was in love with fell in love with his nemesis, his arch rival, in the poetry scene, and so he wrote this story to break from poetry. And I can't remember her name, Laura or something, but she was his mentor, poetry mentor, who fell in love with his rival. Very poetic, very romantic.
0: The person in question here is no doubt the previously overlooked Buenos Aires author Nora Lang, 1905-1972, the first and greatest love of the author of fictions.
1: It makes sense to me that if that is true, that this is a story that breaks from poetry, because it's almost anti-poetry in the way that it's written. It's very, it's like, as we've said, it's sort of, there's a dryness both in humour and in academic writing. I think
2: you are thinking of it as poetry then.
1: I was reading it as poetry because that's how I read. But I wonder whether he was, I don't think he was thinking of it as poetry.
3: I think what's poetry in the sense that if you just take a phrase and see what you can do with it. You take a phrase, in Spanish it's en cambio, in English it's on the other hand. And you get that on the other hand, so you could call a book a poetry on the other hand, and it would really change your version of the phrase, because it would be back to the actual physical hand, on the other hand. And we use it on the other hand all the time. On the other hand, on the other hand, and then he puts it here, the catalogue of attributes written in the 70s, this is Borges, the catalogue of attributes. I want to do this in an English accent, because it seems to attempt to establish an authority over the material, which I associate with a certain sort of Englishness, reading the news, for example. This is the end of the world news. There has been a coup in Zanzibar. The police have the city sealed off. And you feel this sort of tone. Like, for example, if you read this in an English accent, the catalogue of attributes written in the 17th century and written by the ingenious layman Miguel de Cervantes is a mere rhetorical praise of history. Menard, on the other hand, writes. And you realise, no, he doesn't write on the other hand. He writes exactly the same. I mean, it's quoted in full with three dots, so it looks exactly the same on the page. You remember those old cartoons you used to get where there were differences between the two drawings?
4: Spot the difference.
3: Spot the difference. Well, here you spot the difference. You go, what's on the other hand actually mean? And here it means nothing. He reduces it to zero because there's no other hand.
4: Just to be clear, what's happening here? This is a section from the story where he quotes a passage from Don Quixote by Cervantes and a passage from Maynard's Don Quixote, reproduces them on the page, and they are exactly the same.
3: Yes, and then he analyzes Maynard. He said, history, the mother of truth, which is in both. But the idea is staggering. Maynard, a contemporary, the idea is staggering. Maynard, a contemporary of William James, defines history not as a delving into reality, but the problem with is how do you translate in Spanish? La idea is asombrosa, whereas staggering is a stronger word. Trying to hold on to the po-faced tone here in English is really that news.

0: reader's tone. So staggering breaks that. Aesthetic is staggering. And it goes, the contrast in styles is equally striking. You go, no. It just isn't. Like, as you say, it's like, I can just, like, but he won't stop. And this is why he, Borges is Cervantes, because Quixote, as he's moving along, will not stop. He has a thought. He brings the thought on. He brings the thought further. And then there's more on the thought. And you go, the archaic style of Menad. Hold on, the archaic style of Menad? No, surely it's the archaic, who in addition, not a native speaker of the language in which he writes, is somewhat affected. Not so the style of his precursor, Cervantes, who employs the Spanish of his time with complete naturalness. Well, yes, he does, doesn't he? And so every phrase is, but it's partly caused to make the reader laugh. Every sentence is bathed in untruth, and yet it's holding its own. So there's a battle going on. He's a wonderful poem about chess, where he says, dos colores que se odian, two colors that hate each other. Which means, the minute you hear that, you see a chessboard again.
1: The possibility of overreading Borges is ever present, isn't it? Like, we would never suspect that the meaning wasn't there if we happened to imagine it.
2: It's infinite.
1: I'm wondering I'm very level-headedly wondering what is the process for creating this. Are we talking about infinite monkeys with infinite typewriters in infinite rooms, or is there some other method by which this French symbolist writer is recreated? Like, how is this happening?
2: Well, Borges tells us that there are many drafts and that he goes through states of being, Cervantes, and then decides that's too easy and moves on from that.
0: But it isn't copied word for word. He doesn't have the Cervantes here and copying. I mean, that's essential, isn't it?
2: Yeah. So he's inventing it anew without seeing it. And
1: is that an operation of chance?
2: It's an impossibility, but is it? Is the question of the...
0: it's almost as though, in the same way as you could dream a man in The Circular Ruins, another story by Borges, in this case you could dream a book, and that book could, not by chance, but must be a version of the original, because you have been, in some way... It's an alchemy. It's an idea that it's not impossible if you joist yourself up so sufficiently in 1904, in the whole business of Dublin, in all the books Joyce was reading, in the dream of Joyce, that you could end up writing a section of Molly Bloom's soliloquy or the Ithaca episode on your own in a room, that so wounded would you have been, or so animated by the text, that this text would come almost naturally to you. That idea of anything that exists as text has the possibility of being further dreamed into further... Is it something like that, Ella?
2: I think so. And if you've ever written, you might have felt that feeling where you're writing and you feel as if you're tapping into something, and I want to not sound woo-woo here, but that there's something that you're plugging into that is outside of yourself, however you feel whatever you feel that might be. And that's an extreme version of that.
1: Well, hang on a second. What might it be?
2: I don't know. I was on a panel with Rowan Williams, the former Archbishop of Canterbury, and he had a sort of idea around faith and the divine. Alice Notley has talked about it as being sort of plugging into the ghosts, the voices of ghosts. And I do feel like that I don't know if you've felt it, Colm, this state of writing where you're not necessarily thinking with your own mind or your own voice, but you're embodying something else. If I were to think about the process of Menard, I might think that it's like a sort of extra tapping into that, a sort of more embodied version.
0: Yeah, I mean, in his essay, The Argentine Writer and Tradition, Borges writes about the idea of the periphery, of those of us who live on the periphery. And he mentions Ireland, and he mentions Jewish writers, and he mentions South American writers as having a very special position in the canon, as it were, in the tradition, in that we own everything that the tradition has, but we ourselves didn't make it. If you're in London, and all around you are the streets that Marlowe walked in, that, you know, Wordsworth wrote in, that Eliot describes, and you are speaking with a voice which is close to standard English accent, and you are fully, you're as aware as you can be of someone your age, say, of just the amount of poetry written in the city. Mm-hmm. Is it possible that those things are coming in on the airwaves to you to reject or accept that? So if you're writing the word water, I mean, Joyce uses it in Portrait of the Artist, how different are the words Christ,

0: Master Ale. He's talking about the Englishman who's the Jesuit on his Christ Master Ale. So just say you get the word, as you're writing a poem, you're thinking of the word ale, or you're thinking of the word water, or you're thinking of just any of those essential words in English. You're thinking, just say, earth has not anything to show more fair. Dull would he be of soul who could pass by his side, so touching in his magic. The city now doth like a garment wear. This is Wordsworth, the beauty of the morning. Now take the word morning, that you can hear it in echoes going back five centuries in a way that I can't, or I can. Or I'm imagining I can't, or it's fiction. But I'm asking you, it's a long question, are you aware of that vowel sound morning going back the centuries in other poets' work?
1: I think that when a poem is good, you feel the echoes. You can sort of see through it into other poems, and that's what language can do. It holds the language, the former language. I remember reading Wallace Stevens' poem that begins, "You must have a mind of winter to observe."
0: Yes, man.
1: Is it? Yeah, to observe the frost. And it goes on, and I remember thinking, I don't understand that. A mind of winter. What is a mind of winter? But I was changed. And suddenly now in winter, I have a mind of winter, and I think about a mind of winter. And I think that you, as soon as you've tapped in a little bit, suddenly these things open. And I know that's not what you're asking. You're asking about whether if I write the word morning, I'm thinking of morning.
0: Yeah. He uses the word shagged in that poem.
1: Shagged with ice.
0: It's shagged with ice. Isn't that terrific?
1: It's so terrific.
0: So every time I come to the word shagged, I think of Wallace Stevens.
2: But both of you, is that contained in the word, even if you don't know the great strings of past usages? Is it contained in a noise that you make in your throat? Does that manage to contain all that history?
0: Well, the word throat, I immediately, during the grief, I'm now stuck with, ghost. A ghost. She's changed the word throat. And, of course, we're back with throat. The end of Cuchulain Comforted by Yeats, he had the throats of birds. So you start with throat and we can keep going back with throat.
1: And ghost in the throat, like that is what you're talking about. There's a ghost in the throat, the ghost of poetry.
0: It's the concept,
3: About 20 years ago, I was in Kyiv and I wandered into the secondhand bookshop, and in the section of poetry I found, Borges, of course, this name, everybody knows this name, and I never kind of engaged with his work before, I was quite young. So I picked up the book and it was his poetry, beautifully translated into Ukrainian, and I just couldn't stop reading it. It was so captivating. But then I found another book, mind, we didn't have that many translations at a time, and still it's quite scattered, the publications. I hope one day they homogenize it and do a big one in Ukrainian. What an ambitious task. But I came across that book of Heaven and Hell that he co-edited with B.O.E. Casares in 1960. And it's just, I think it's a must read for everyone who's not just going through existential periods, but just to attempt to get the ultimate answers that I'm sure we all always searching for. And his lectures, as I said, I had it on a DVD. I was just listening to this lectures he delivered in Harvard University. I think it was the fall of 67, spring of 68. So poetry, metaphor, music, all these things that I'm very interested in. So since then, he's my big pal, keeps confusing me, and I keep loving him.
2: I wonder, Ella, when you first read it, what happened, and is the effect, does it wane?
1: If I can lower the tone slightly, I looked back to see when I first encountered it, because I couldn't quite remember, and I saw that on my Amazon shopping basket from 2012, which is when I studied it, I ordered...
2: It's a great library system, the Amazon shopping basket.
1: And,
2: Borges would be proud.
1: I feel differently about Amazon now than I did then in 2012, but in that order, I ordered Borges's fictions, a foldable clothes horse for drying clothes in a small space, a Beastie Boys t-shirt from Amazon, I know, and some nipple tassels. Now, I don't remember ever having desired or worn nipple tassels, but the more that I think about it, I think that it's, though embarrassing, quite representative of someone grasping for multiple identities at once, which you do when you're young. But also now, contemplating the nipple tassel, I think about Borges as burlesque, and the slight undressing of texts, the leaving much the imagination, and the wink.
2: Colm, that thing, like when you came across this first and who you are now, like were you damaged?

0: Did you recover? Can it work the same way again?
1: Yes, I mean, it's not helpful. When I went to University College Dublin in 1972, really Borges was, I suppose, was in the same way as people in the Film Society who were watching these weird films. And they were certainly, all of them had read fictions. Mm. And fictions were so well published, it was so easy to find. It was replaced by labyrinths eventually. But whatever editor in London decided this book is going to become a campus cult book and everyone's going to have to read it was incredibly successful. The problem is you can't do it yourself. And I promise you I have tried. And I even tried in an Argentine context of a whole set of manuscripts and 13-line sonnets written by somebody in Argentina that were later, you know, and it can't
0: This is all fictional, isn't it?
1: Yeah, this is me on my own at home.
0: Writing
1: 13-line sonnets had been left in a drawer that was found by so-and-so years later because her, in fact, you know, it can't be done. It looks as though you could do that encyclopedic entry for Pierre Maynard yourself and you could put in, you know, two Joycean things that you could go. The tone is impossible to manufacture. It has to come from, it's like being, this is like creative writing, it has to come from the deep self. It has to come from some system of necessity for writing it. It can't just be copied. And it ruins you because you think, you know, your chances of writing about Irish society, or, you know, his novel deals very much with change in Ireland in the late 20th century, with the position of homosexuals and the position of women in the society. I think
0: it just
1: ruins you for life, because it makes you, when you're writing those novels, and I was going out the novels, you feel eternally guilty. You feel that Bioy and Borges laugh at me. Yes, they would just think I was the most ridiculous. And the students became so high modernist themselves that the idea of the novels being produced, say at the time by John McGahern, fell away compared to the novels written by John Banville. So that, you know, Banville did actually, at the time, he published Birchwood in 1973, that Birchwood became a sort of book for a generation of Borgesians, that somehow he had laughed at Irish history. He had cast things aside. He had made his book become a book within a book, a narrator who, for example, he uses the opening lines and ending lines of the Tractatus, Wittgenstein, for one of his novels. You know, I think it's Birchwood, whereof we cannot speak, thereof we must be silent. And I didn't know the tracks. How could I? I was 17 or 18, like I didn't do philosophy. But someone said, I was saying, I love the ending. I said, yeah, but you know what that is. And I didn't, you know.
0: John Banville obviously did completely originally write Thereof Which We Cannot
1: Speak. Oh, yes, no, I know.
0: He must have created
1: He was at home in Hoth, and one night it occurred to him that, you know, the things we don't know about in philosophy. Well, but obviously, there's no metaphysics, ethics, you get rid of them, you don't need them. He had that thought all on his own, in his house overlooking the sea. It was the sea gave him the idea that, you know, how can we name the sea? How can we do a topography of the ocean? No, we must leave those things alone. And then he just wrote down, whereof we cannot speak. Thereof, makes sense, thereof, we must be silent. And
0: inspired.
1: How far from Wittgenstein that is, because in an Irish context, of course, the whole idea of speaking at all, you know, the language, in which language do you speak? In which language are you silent?
0: Yeah. Whatever you say, say nothing.
1: Yes.
2: Yeah. But I'm thinking of also of Fernando Pessoa, who had multiple identities, over 150, I think, identities or heteronyms, he called them, and how...
3: The Book of Disquiet.
2: Exactly. And how it works because it's completely authentic. He wrote his first persona, he signed with a different name when he was six. So it was coming from a place of pure originality and sort of inspiration. And I visited his library in Lisbon, and in the margins of the books, his different identities are reading different books and writing different marginal...
1: I was desperate. I have a lecture which I will give anytime anyone wants, more or less for free now, because I put so much, yes. I've given it so many times, it's just so tired, about it, which is called Borges, Pessoa, Flann O'Brien.
0: Well, if there was one place outside of fictions that Pierre Maynard, author of The Quixote, could exist, it would be in Cruiskeen Lawn.
1: Oh, yeah.
0: The idea of this sort of slightly pompous kind of authority figure,
1: yeah,
0: talking nonsense,
1: yes,
0: and erudite.
1: Yes. Oh, yeah. I mean, absolutely, that Pierre Maynard and Flann O'Brien, you know, if they met, intertextuality would be their subject, wouldn't it?
0: Mm-hmm. Is there any way that he was aware of what Flanagan was doing in newspapers?
1: No.
0: None at all? He didn't go to the website?
1: No. When he was in Dublin in 1982, he didn't... He, he,

0: my company, he never mentioned Flann O'Brien. And I didn't, unfortunately, didn't know the thing, because I would love to have asked him, because I don't think anyone else would have, you know, like, where did you get this book? Who gave it to you? Because it couldn't have been a PDF, for example.
1: The normal way of transmitting these things. Ella, I wonder, Maynard, who is sort of left behind by the narrator, did he die happy?
2: I don't think anyone dies happy in Borges. I think we're all fated to, we're doomed by the language, by reading. But maybe it's the sort of the task itself rather than the resolution of those tasks that is fulfilling. But no, we're lost in a labyrinth with no centre.
1: but that sounds like we might endure then.
2: We might endure.
1: even after death. I'm interested in eternity.
2: Well, I mean, Maynard exists now. And he didn't before. And isn't that something?
0: Yeah, yeah, you could say that. Who do you think you are? You're Pierre Maynard.
2: And he does appear as a character in other pieces of literature. Just last night, my friend sent me a screenshot of a book that he was reading and said, look, Maynard's in there. Maynard as an infection that has spread through literature.
1: Maybe a good way to read Pierre Maynard, author of The Quixote, is to go back to the notes, the lists of the visible works, which feel like they're an index for everything that follows. So a couple of those seem to relate to French poetry of the period when Maynard supposedly lived. There's a symbolist poetry journal mentioned, a couple of symbolist poems. I guess symbolist poetry is quite important in what's happening in this story, Ella.
2: Yeah, I wonder whether it's more to do with placing...
1: Tell us a little bit about symbolist poetry first.
2: I really don't know. I can't speak with any authority on...
1: It's not authority, it's feeling. I mean, is this... As my rough understanding of symbolism, and will the writers here correct me on this, there was an idea that in symbolist poetry, the poetry was everything. The lines that you'd written were what was real, and everything out in the world was not.
0: The thing about the symbolist poetry also is that the poems were beautifully formed, that they could come into form of sonnets, or they could come into form of exquisite rhymes or very perfect meters, so that the poem itself was a sort of self-contained within its own form. And then large emotions could come in very easily. Love could come in, and moon could come in, and sun could come in, and sky could come in. But there were many things that wouldn't be allowed into a symbolist poetry, such as the ordinary universe, such as what Ezra Pound later images him as a way of breaking that up, called, you know, petals on a wet black bough. You know, that in other words, he's talking about in the station of the metro. You know, it's something of this crowd. I mean, the crowd coming in the metro is not in the symbolist poem. The metro itself, the train, the machine, the telephone, all those things are going to arrive in poetry as a big shock for poetry. But also, what symbolist poetry is not going to allow in is any form of sentimentality or, you know, easy feeling about love or about death or life or time, that the poem itself will soar above those things and with much larger questions, but not necessarily philosophical questions, as much as questions raised by a word in a poem, and the word can be abstract or the word can be of an elemental thing, such as moon.
1: Moon was a word that particularly interested Borges. He writes a lot about moon and its appearance in other languages.
0: Luna.
1: Luna.
0: Well, Claire de Lune.
1: He felt there was, like, there's something intrinsic in, again, we talk about the throat, that there's something intrinsic in when my throat goes moon, yes, that is different from when my throat goes Luna. Yeah.
2: And he will have, that idea of traditore, the traitor translator, he will have known the sort of gaps between poems can't really be translated, and the things that fall between, but also the things that are gained via translation. And I think that placing Maynard in a symbolist school, it sort of validates him. It's a shortcut to a body of work that you have some idea of, and therefore he becomes solid.
1: Some people see Maynard as
3: old amphora. You're smashing it to bits, but not only you're smashing it, you're taking the bits and turn them into powder from which you make the clay out of which you recreate the vase that you just smashed. I take on that. Everything is translation.
0: Mm. I think there's something particular about this story in Spanish and into English that is different, which is that it is written

0: to be translated? I mean, you go, and how do you translate La Obra Visible? It's the visible work. Here it is, the visible oeuvre. So the translator here gets the word obra, which in Spanish would mean work, which you could easily translate the visible work, but he puts it into oeuvre because the tone has to be slightly pompous. Que ha dejado este novelista, which this novelist has left by this novelist, is de fácil y breve enumeración. In other words, here we go, can be easily and briefly enumerated. In other words, there's a Latinate tone in this, which allows itself to be translated into a Latinate English. If you look at Hurley's translation, the visible oeuvre left by this novelist can be easily and briefly enumerated. Unpardonable. So you go back and look at what impardonable is in Spanish. It is imperdonable. I mean, it's an obvious word. Imperdonable will mean unpardonable. Here it is. And you can go right through the omissions. Look, the omissions and additions. Look, las omisiones y adiciones. And it happens with some of these stories as well, that they're written in a very particular Latinate Spanish, which allows themselves, as I said, to be translated into a Latinate English. And un cierto diario, a certain newspaper. Look, here it is, a certain newspaper, whose Protestant leanings, well, cuya tendencia protestante, whose Protestant tendencies. So that's a big translation. Instead of saying whose Protestant tendencies, whose Protestant leanings. I think leanings is good. No es un secreto, is not a secret. No. Es is. Is a, and secreto is secret. How does it translate here? Whose Protestant leanings are surely no secret. I don't see any surely. But the surely does get you a tone of voice, doesn't it? Are surely no secrets. And it just goes on from there. How do you get the word deplorable? For example, in Spanish, well, here it is, deplorables lectores, deplorable readers. And you go, deplorables lectores, as you're reading this, deplorable lectores, you say, in English, this will be deplorable readers. As Hillary Clinton said, a group of deplorable.
1: Yeah.
2: If the language becomes stiff enough, then they all become the same.
0: Yes, yes, yes, that's exactly right. You're talking about irresponsible speech. You're talking about stiff. Yeah, lazy, stiff. Someone talking can move so easily in translation into lazy stiff.
2: I'm really curious about how they translate cheery bonfire, or what a cheery bonfire was in the original Spanish.
0: Let's just see. We're gonna see this
2: now. Cheery bonfire is the warmest phrase.
0: Una alegre fogata, meaning a happy.
1: Wow.
0: So because English would have sometimes, alegría. English has more words. So you get the word cheery and you get the word happy.
3: Is that a matter of fact? I'm sorry to tell you that.
0: I
3: didn't know that.
0: Yeah. If you look up the general usage. But so it's just alegre. But so that's an interesting, a cheery bonfire is quite a different thing to you can't really say a happy bonfire, can you? But you can say a cheery one, suggesting everyone's being cheerful around Halloween and there's a bonfire. Isn't that a lovely word for bonfire, by the way? Fogata.
2: There's an auto de fe happening.
0: Yeah, you're getting the word fuck for fire. Yeah.
1: Not so cheery bonfire. Yeah. I'm also thinking about how poets are gossipy. There's infighting, more infighting. I would propose that there's more infighting with poets than there are with other, because we have ambition and it's full-throated, but it's also, it's modest because there's not much to play for.
0: Yes.
1: And so when it says, for example, footnote P in the story, a diatribe against Paul Valery, and then it says in brackets, which diatribe, I might add parenthetically, states the exact reverse of Menard's true opinion of Valery. Valery understood this and the two men's friendships was never imperiled. And I feel like Borges is working from within. He knows this infighting. He knows this gossipy nature, and yet, you know, friendships remain, and that it's part of the fun of writing.
0: Yeah, you could see that being here. For example, Kieran Carson's collected prose has just come out, which includes the essay that everyone knows about but no one has ever read, Against Seamus Heaney's North, which was published in The Honest Ulsterman, which everybody mentions. So you could go in the off-mentioned essay by Kieran Carson against Seamus Heaney. But however, they did not fall out over the essay, despite the trenchant nature of, you know, like, you know, that poet thing, especially when, you know, I mean, poets do this, and when they do it, it's dynamite, it's epic.
1: Yeah.
0: When that sort of thing happens between poets.
1: Poets have been killed over poetry.
0: Rightly so.
1: Yeah, exactly.
2: We don't know how Maynard died. Did the narrator kill him?
0: No, but this is like a creative writing class where someone says, I would like to know more about his mother. How did his parents meet? How did it end?
2: It's the most appalling thing you could possibly say about a program that it sounds like a creative writing class.
1: He died of overanalysis.
2: Well, we better call a halt to things today before we die of overanalysis. Paul Valery was actually the originator of the phrase, poems aren't completed, only abandoned.
0: Oh, yes.
2: Apparently.

0: So radio shows aren't completed. Ella, thank you very much for bringing Pierre Minard, author of The Quixote.
1: Thank you. It's a total pleasure.
0: And Alessia, thank you very much for singing us through it and contributing.
2: D'accord, thank you.
0: And Colm, thank you very much.
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0: with Paul Herriot.
1: Good evening, everyone. Welcome to our programme this evening and a production of Verdi's much-loved Rigoletto from Munich. Well, Verdi felt that this piece was, and in his own words, magnificent and powerful. And it certainly includes a role that is one of the greatest creations which extols the theatre of all countries and all ages. Rigoletto celebrated its world premiere in Venice back in 1851 as the first of three pieces, later entitled Trilogia Popolare, along with La Traviata and Il Trovatore, with which, of course, Verdi established the depth of his great and quite unique reputation. He certainly composed some of his most famous melodies for this opera, notably the Duke's aria about women's supposedly fickle hearts, La Donna e Mobile. Time and again, the power of nature, which, of course, people abuse over and over again through their own behaviour, pushes to the fore most dramatically in the storm scene. Gilda's virtuous arias reflect the desire for love, exuberant emotional outbursts, and the big quartet in the third act contrasts all those diverging intentions of four of opera's greatest protagonists, the like of which we have rarely seen before or since. One of opera's great Verdi specialists, the baritone Igor Golovatenko, reprises his devastating portrayal in the title role of the court jester, and soprano Serena Sens sings the role of his daughter Gilda. Tenor Mehzod Davronov takes the role of the Duke of Mantua, and mezzo-soprano Elmina Hassan that of Maddalena. Bass Riccardo Fassi sings the role of Sparafucil, and our maestro this evening, Maurizio Menini, conducts the Bavarian State Opera Orchestra and Chorus from the stage of the National Theatre itself in Munich. As Act One begins, the curtain rises on Germany during the era of the Weimar Republic. At a party in his palace, the Duke of Mantua boasts of his conquests. He dances with the Countess Ciprano, whilst his hunchback jester, Rigoletto, mocks the Countess's helpless husband, enraged with jealousy. The courtier, Marullo, bursts in with the latest gossip. Rigoletto is actually suspected of keeping a young mistress at his home. Well, the jester, unaware of the courtier's talk, continues to taunt Ciprano, who plots with the others to punish Rigoletto. Monterone, an elderly nobleman, forces his way into the crowd to denounce the Duke for seducing his daughter and is viciously, once again, ridiculed by Rigoletto. Monterone is then arrested and, needless to say, curses the jester. Disturbed by Monterone's curse, Rigoletto hurries home. On his way, he encounters Sparafucil, a professional assassin who offers his services. The jester reflects that his own tongue is as sharp as the murderer's dagger. And so the scene is now set for Act One of Giuseppe Verdi's three-act opera Rigoletto, coming to you from the stage of the National Theatre Munich, home to the Bavarian State Opera.

al cielo strada gemma.

No, Serena Sanz sings the role of Gilda with tenor Bezod Davronov, that of the Duke of Mantua. As Act Two begins, in his palace, the Duke is distraught about the abduction of Gilda when the courtiers return and tell him the story of how they took the girl from Rigoletto's house and left her in the Duke's chamber. The Duke hurries off to make the most of this conquest. Rigoletto now enters looking for Gilda, and the courtiers are astonished to find out that she's his daughter rather than his mistress. From the stage of the National Theatre in Munich, Act Two of Verdi's Rigoletto.

Tutto scompare, cantar si rovesciò.

As Act Two of Verdi's much-loved three-act opera, Rigoletto, indeed itself part of a trilogy, draws to its close, alone with Rigoletto, Gilda, his daughter, tells him of the Duke's courtship, and then of her abduction. And when the Count Monterone passes by on his way to execution, the jester Rigoletto swears that both he and the old man will be avenged. And before the curtain now falls, Gilda implores her father

to forgive the Duke. Performed for the very first time in Venice back in 1851, this most recent production of Rigoletto coming to you from the stage of the National Theatre in Munich, production of the Bavarian State Opera, with our cast joining the Bavarian State Opera chorus and orchestra under the direction here of Maurizio Benigni. As the third and final act begins, Rigoletto and Gilda arrive at an inn where Sparafucile, the assassin, and his sister Maddalena live. Well, inside, the Duke is laughing at the fickleness of women. Gilda and Rigoletto watch through the window as the Duke amuses himself with Maddalena, at which the jester sends Gilda off to Verona, disguised as a boy, and pays Sparafucile to murder the Duke. Gilda now returns to overhear Maddalena urge her brother to spare the handsome stranger and kill the hunchback instead. The third and final act of Verdi's Rigoletto.

gettato da me, gettando nel fiume.

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0: Rigoletto returns to claim the body, which he assumes is the Duke's. And as he examines the sack that assassin Sparafucile has given him, he hears his supposed victim singing in the distance. Who then is in the sack? Frantically tearing it open, he discovers his daughter Gilda, who dies seeking his forgiveness, and horrified, Rigoletto recalls the Count Monterone's fateful curse. Verdi's Rigoletto performed for the first time in Venice back in 1851, and this evening in a most recent production from the stage of the National Theatre in Munich. Baritone Igor Golovatenko sang the role of Rigoletto, with soprano Serena Sanz that of his daughter Gilda. Tenor Bexar Davronov sang the role of the Duke of Mantua, mezzo-soprano Elmina Hassan that of Maddalena. Riccardo Fassi sang the role of Sparafucile, and baritone Martin Snell that of the Count Monterone. The Bavarian State Opera Chorus and Orchestra was directed here by Maurizio Benigni.
1: Opera Night with Paul Herriot.
0: Taking us up towards Vespertine now, a change of direction with a glorious recital recorded at the National Concert Hall a couple of years ago with great English pianist Paul Lewis performing Schubert's Piano Sonata No. 17 in D major.

Great Liverpool-born pianist Paul Lewis there, recorded just a few years ago at the National Concert Hall in Dublin, with that, the Piano Sonata, number 17 in D major by Franz Schubert. Brings our programme this evening to an end. I'm Paul Herriot. I hope very much that you enjoyed it. Coming up next here on Lyric,

Friday, September 11th at the National Concert Hall. Mahler's Resurrection Symphony, an epic and deeply moving musical journey proudly presented by National Symphony Orchestra Ireland and Principal Conductor Alexander Shelley on the occasion of the orchestra's new season opening, and featuring special guests, National Symphony Chorus Ireland and two outstanding vocal soloists, Tara Erocht and Dame Sarah Connolly. See nch.ie.

Hello, you're very welcome to Vespertine here on RT Lyric FM. Ellen Cranach here with you till 1 o'clock in the morning. Do stay tuned if you can. All kinds of music. And always so delighted to be able to share it with you. Opening up from Brazil, the wonderful Espaio from their album Daura. There we heard Cada Um. Well, staying more or less in the same ballpark where it all began, if you like. This is the amazing Fadista Mísia, sadly no longer with us in the world. This is from an album she made a couple of years back called Pura Vida. This is Rosa Negra no Meu Peito.

two black magics in a row, starting off with the voice of Omara Portuondo from her album Magia Negra. We heard the title track, and following that, Black Magic Woman, a great version of the Peter Green classic, Lita Dance there from her album Shake Away. Back home to the music of Carl Nesbitt from his album One. This is Fawnie.

Fawny there, an original composition by Carl Nesbitt. He also on multiple instruments on that from his album One. Here are two fabulous musicians, Killian Duhney and Killian Nesbitt. Together they are Atlas, and this comes from their album Affinity. This is Amaryllis and the Birds of Paradise.

very especially for Killian Mullarney, if he's listening. That was for you, Killian, from another pair of Killians, Killian Doheny and Killian King. They are Atlas, and that comes from their album Affinity. We heard Amaryllis and the Birds of Paradise. Up north to Donegal, to the trio of Fidgil, this from their album The Old Wheel of Fortune. This is John Horskies.

It's a brilliant album, came out in 2017. Farangi, it's called, a collaboration between lute and theorbo maestra Claire Antonini and bass player and composer extraordinaire Reno Garcia Fons. There we heard Sylvain Dorion, and before that, John Horskies from the trio of fine fiddle players from Donegal, Fiddle, the name of the band, there from their album The Old Wheel of Fortune. Here's some more lute playing. This is Christopher Wilson from his collection of lute music of Francesco Di Milano. This is the Fantasia number 66.

Four in a row there, working backwards. Piper Leonard Barry from his album New Road. There we heard Bonaparte Crossing the Rhine, The Dogs Among the Bushes, and Gabe O'Sullivan's. And before that, from an album that I just fell across there a couple of weeks back, and I've been dipping into it. It's really fabulous. It's called Deep in the Heart of Tuva. Cowboy music from the Wild East. Their Russian throat singer, Kongar Ul Ondar. There we heard a medley of throat singing styles. Before that, we heard At St. Coleman's Well, Mike Considine on Bouzouki from the album Permanent Residence. And to start that run of four in a row, music by Italian Renaissance composer Francesco De Milano, his Fantasia number 66. Christopher Wilson, the lutenist, from his collection of lute music from Venice. Great to have your company tonight on Vespertine. Here is some more homegrown delight. This is from the band Teda. Inné Imorach, the name of the album. This is Delia Keane's The Horse's Leotard, Sean Bui and the Dawn Chorus.

0: Welcome to Choose There, Delia Keane's The Horse's Leotard, Sean Bui and the Dawn Chorus. The band is Teda, and that comes from their album Inné Amárach. All here on RTE Lyric FM, Vespertine with me, Ellen Cranitch. Nice to have your company. Ellen at RTE.ie. Do get in touch.
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It's a great album, which I'm going to be deep diving into in a couple of weeks' time when it gets its official release. It's called Metacosmos, a beautiful collaboration between two extraordinary pianists and improvisers, Tanya Giannulli and Nick Birch. They were heard in Tonal. Here's the great Toumani.

To Andy Diabate and friends there with Kanjura. Now, the saxophonist and composer Trish Clues is always interesting and always inventive. I love what she does and has been doing over the years, really breaking new ground. Here she is with Chris Montague, Ross Stanley and Joel Barford. This comes from the album Try Me. This is Quiet Time.

Quiet Time there, music from Trish Clues and friends Chris Montague, Ross Stanley and Joel Barford from the album Try Me. Off to Persia to a collection of the traditional music of Persia. It came out on the Deja Vu label there many years ago, and I've been revisiting it over the past couple of months. This is Hesa Morin Serai with Bag El Argwan, the Judas Tree Garden.

Bag El Argoan. My Persian isn't up to scratch. That means the Judas Tree Garden there, Hesamuddin Serai, from an album of traditional music of Persia. Beautiful kind of cross-section, really, of what's been happening in the folk music area since the 1950s, really, up to about 20 years ago, when it was issued on the Deja Vu label. Always worth dipping into. Off to the films. This is music by Hildur Guðnadóttir, doing amazing things for film.

0: Music by Icelandic cellist and composer Hildur Guðnadóttir there from the album. 28 years later, The Bone Temple. There we heard the main theme, The Bone Temple. And following The Bone Temple, we heard Bone Memory, Brian Finnegan and his Hunger of Skin ensemble. All here on RT Lyric FM. Lovely to have your company tonight on Vespertine. Hope you're enjoying tonight's selection of music. Anything you're curious about, do drop a line, ellen@rte.ie.
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Welcome along to White Noise. That was Anachlini with Searching Bass. Before that, Pomposo, New Planet. Before that, starting the show off, Dynarek in Your Hands. We now go to Asirin with Boomerang.

after Asterin came Interweave Electronics with Battle Tracks 1. And then we had IXRQ with Opal Tilt, followed by Nextel with Cutthroat, Atri Intruder Quarantine, Sean Kosa, How Low, and this is Galaxy Surfer 303 Alien Telescope Array.

Sestrian with Edoxaban. Played that a few weeks ago. Before that was Koala with Edge, coming after Galaxy Surfer 303. And finishing off tonight's show, the Exotix with Fades. Until next week, take care of yourselves. Thanks for listening. Bye-bye.